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0: 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You're listening to Fresh Air Community Radio, KFAI, 90.3 FM in Minneapolis, and we're streaming online at kfai.org. And this is Health Notes from the Hearts of a Natural Woman, and I'm Kinshasha. We are in conversation again with Mike Robbins. We haven't talked with Mike since his first book, Be Yourself, Everyone Else is Already Taken. And since our last conversation, Mike has written two more amazing books. 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
1: I grew up here in the San Francisco Bay Area, where I still live. Played baseball most of my life. I was pretty good at it. I actually got drafted out of high school by the New York Yankees. Didn't end up signing a contract with the Yankees at that point because I got an opportunity to play baseball at Stanford. So I go to Stanford and play baseball there. Then I got drafted by the Kansas City Royals. Signed a pro contract, and the way it works in baseball, you got to go into the minor leagues before you ultimately make it up to the major leagues, and that's what I did. I went into the minor leagues with Kansas City. Unfortunately for me, my third season in the minors with the Kansas City Royals, I went out to pitch one night, and I threw one pitch and tore ligaments in my elbow and blew my arm out. So there I was at 23 years old after starting baseball when I was seven, and my career ended, my dream ended. It was, it was pretty devastating for me. And the thing is, I looked back on the whole experience, I was disappointed and pretty crushed about it as I was trying to move on with my life to figure out what I was going to do next. But, I started to ask myself some really important questions. And one of the questions that I asked over and over again was, did I have any regrets? If I could do it all over again, would I do anything different? And I didn't actually regret a lot of the stuff that I thought I would have, like the games that I blew and the times I really messed things up. The thing that I really regretted was that I hadn't fully appreciated it while it was happening. I was this kid raised in Oakland, California by a single mom. We didn't have a lot of money. I was going to hopefully make it to the major leagues one day and make some money and be somebody important. And, but up to that point in my life, even though I was pretty good, I spent most of my time thinking that I wasn't good enough, comparing myself to everyone around me and literally like holding my breath, hoping that I didn't mess it up. And when it was all said and done and I hadn't made it, I thought to myself, oops, I think I missed the point. So for me, it was a pretty painful way to learn a really important lesson relatively young in my life. And, I moved back home. I got into the dot-com world. It was the 90s and worked for a few internet companies. And I started to notice some things just about life and about myself. And so, I'd always been interested in team dynamics and group dynamics when I was playing sports. And I was also fascinated by the fact that it didn't always seem like an individual's talent necessarily equated to their success. And it didn't also always seem to me that someone's success equated to their fulfillment in life. So these were the kind of questions I was asking myself and trying to get some help and some guidance from friends and mentors and coaches and counselors and people I was working with. And then when I lost my job in 2000 after the dot-com bubble burst, I thought to myself, I want to explore this more deeply. In fact, that's what I really want to do for a living. So that's what I started to do. I started to read a lot of books, and people told me go back to school and, get more education, which I love to learn, but I never really liked traditional education. So I just decided I would sort of design my own curriculum and see if I could make a living coaching people and speaking to people and starting to write some books of my own. And here we are 14 years later, and I get to talk to people on the radio like you.
0: I know that your first book, Be Yourself, Everyone Else is Taken, was a major major success, and what came next was a book on appreciation. Mm-hmm. Why is appreciation? So the book is called Focus on the Good Stuff, The Power of Appreciation. Yeah. Why appreciation?
1: Well, like that story I shared about my, background, and I think what happens, for me, like as an athlete, but I think this is true for all of us, it's not about, most of the people listening to us probably didn't have the experience like I did of playing pro baseball, but all of us have had the experience of having something taken away from us in our lives, or something go away, or some, a relationship ends, a job ends, we deal with some kind of, physical or medical challenge, or, you know, somebody passes away. I mean, sometimes they can be really significant, sometimes less significant, but we often don't appreciate what we have while we have it. You know, sometimes you ever go to an event or go on vacation, you may really enjoy it while you're there, and then you get home and you start thinking back, and it's like, oh, that was really amazing, and, you know, you miss it doing it, but there's almost a part of you who's like, wow, I wish I would have enjoyed that even more. And, you know, that's the thing, as we look back on our lives, right? It's like we look back and we tend to glorify, oh, the good old days, right? Mm-hmm. But mostly the good old days, they were filled with ups and downs and twists and turns, and, you know, so really, I mean, I look at it as a personal and a spiritual practice of, can we actually appreciate the moments that we're in, the experiences that we have. You know, my wife and I have two girls who are 8 and 6 now, and it's interesting because one of the things from the time they were babies, I mean, people say, especially people older than us, whose children are older than ours, they'll say things just like, oh, it goes so fast, or, oh, appreciate it, or, you know. And I appreciate the sentiment, although sometimes in the moment, especially like when I was dealing with a 2-year-old throwing a tantrum in the shopping mall, I wasn't always appreciative of the person telling me to enjoy it, because I'm like, yeah, I don't really like this part. Mm-hmm. But I think what I've realized about that, when people have said that to me, and I even find myself now saying it to people when I see someone in the park with a baby or a toddler, I think what it is, there's wisdom in it, but I think there's a little bit of nostalgia and actually sometimes a little bit of sadness, like, I wish I would have enjoyed it more. I was so busy trying to do things and get stuff done and get to the next thing that maybe I didn't fully engage and appreciate the experience of it. So I think for all of us, wherever we are in life, whatever we're doing, being able to stop and appreciate ourselves, the people around us, and what we're doing, it's fundamental.
0: Just like you said, as far as our children, and it goes way too fast, as do so many other good experiences. And we have every intention of being present and appreciating it in the moment, yet we don't. What kinds of things can we do so that we actually are present and we actually are appreciating what's going on? And I guess the other side of that, because as humans we're so predictable, what benefits do we get from raising our appreciation rate and being more present?
1: A couple of things. I think the first thing we got to do is pay attention and, you know, notice when we're not paying attention, so to speak. I mean, it's a bit of a paradox, but start to notice without judgment, without criticism towards ourselves, but be aware. What am I doing? You know, again, if we notice that we're not present, or we notice that we're not engaged, or we notice that we're not appreciative, then that gives us the opportunity to make a different choice. Start to see the impact of it. You know, my counselor, Eleanor, who I write a lot about in my most recent book, Nothing Changes Until You Do, she talks to me a lot about change. You know, she talks about the sort of 4 steps of the change process. She says you got to recognize, acknowledge, forgive, and change. So we recognize, what am I doing? Acknowledge the impact of it. If it's something that's maybe not the most healthy or most loving or most kind to ourselves or most conducive to our own success and fulfillment. So recognize it. Oh, I'm doing that. Acknowledge it. What's the impact? How does that make me feel? What's the, you know, impact of whatever it is I'm doing? Then forgive ourselves, genuinely bring a sense of self-forgiveness, self-compassion, and then the change, as Eleanor's taught me over the years, happens pretty naturally if we actually forgive ourselves. But what she said to me early on with this process, she said, Mike, you, like most people, do it this way. You go recognize, acknowledge, punish, and repeat, and that's why you keep repeating the cycle. So the thing about gratitude and appreciation, to your other part of your question, why is it important? First of all, it's actually really good for our health. And I know, you know, you talk a lot on the show about healthy living and what people can do. It's one of the best things we can do, not just mentally and emotionally, but even physiologically, that if you literally just sitting, listening to us right now, wherever you are, at home, in your car, on the computer, wherever you might be listening to this, just take a moment right now, think of someone or something that you love. Just bring that into your awareness. What do you love about this person or this thing you're thinking of? What do you appreciate about them or about whatever it is? Just start to think about that and answer that question in your mind. just doing that, just for the last 10 seconds or so as I ask that question, if you stop and ponder that, bring someone or something into your awareness that you love and appreciate, just that alone, it actually changes the chemistry in your brain. It literally starts to produce more serotonin in your brain. It reduces some of the stress hormones that we carry that are running through our system constantly that we're not even conscious of. And just that, like I say to people all the time, you know, Kinshasa, I speak all over the country, all over the world now, and a lot of the people that bring me in to speak are corporations, organizations. So I come in and talk to these organizations, and I'm talking to salespeople, or I'm talking to leaders, or I'm talking to people who work in, you know, different parts of the organization, and I'll often say, look, being appreciative and grateful, we can talk about it in terms of teamwork and communication and trust and all that stuff, and I'll get to that, but just on a very personal level, if you start building in a practical gratitude or appreciation practice into your daily routine, it will lower your stress level. It'll make you more effective at your job. It'll actually make you enjoy your work more, even if this isn't your favorite thing in the whole world to do. Like just staring out the window a couple times a day, or looking at a photo of your children or your family, or even just taking a walk around the office and taking a few breaths and asking myself the question, what am I grateful for? It makes a difference physiologically. And then emotionally and relationally, the more we start to focus on it, look, think about our most important relationships. Could be, again, people we work with, could be people we live with, it could be the people in our family, whoever it is. There are very few people, I've never met someone in my life, in all the years I've been doing this and traveling around talking to people, who've said this to me, you know what, Mike, I'm just too appreciated. Like, you know, my spouse just appreciates me too much, or my kids is just annoying, like, stop. No, you can't over-appreciate another human being if you do it authentically. And it's usually the primary reason for conflict in our relationships is a lack of appreciation. Any fight we get into with our partner, with our coworker, any frustration that we have often is an experience, a feeling, often a mutual feeling of lack of appreciation. Right? My wife and I actually had the opportunity to go, and Oprah Winfrey was doing this big, you know, Life You Want to Live tour and traveling around, and it was great. We got to go see her and some other wonderful people who spoke at this particular event. And she said this great thing when she was speaking. She was talking about all her years in interviewing people, and she said, look, I've interviewed everybody. I mean, presidents, prime ministers, I've interviewed, you know, famous people, I've interviewed people who've gone through tragedy, I've interviewed, literally any type of person you could possibly imagine, I've interviewed them over the course of my career in television. And she said, after every interview that I've ever conducted, almost everyone asked me some version of the same question. Interview's over, camera shuts off, they lean over and they say, how was that? Like, how'd I do? And she said, you know, it used to confuse me early on in my career. Like, why do these people need my feedback? I don't understand. Like, some of these people were very, very successful and accomplished. Like, what? She goes, and then I realized they're actually not asking me how they did. Like, for validation purpose, they're actually, here's what they're really asking me. Did you see me? Did you hear me? Did what I say matter? And what she said was, and I agree with her 100%, that's actually, those questions people are asking all the time, and if we can be the kind of people that answer those questions for others, yes, I see you, yes, I hear you, yes, who you are and what you say matters, that's how we appreciate other human beings. And what I've learned, Kinshasa, over the years of doing this work around appreciation is that appreciation, relationally, while it may seem like it's about the other person and it's a gift for the other person, and it is, it's one of those amazing gifts in life that when we give it away, we actually get to keep it ourselves. So it literally wins for them and for us. It's a virtuous cycle.

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1: 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That's right. It's the 8th annual 24-hour metal tribute to Earl Root. Here's how it works. 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

0: We're talking with Mike Robbins this evening on Health Notes. We're talking about his newest contribution to all of us. Focus on the good stuff, the power of appreciation, and nothing changes until you do a guide to self-compassion and getting out of your own way. You know, I was thinking about what you said was just amazing, and you're absolutely right. I think from the standpoint of being in conversation with someone on the side of being an interviewer, we want to know that we did a good job too, and that and that people are pleased with the way that we represented them. And, you know, I was just thinking about you go to a lot of corporations, and when I think of corporations, I think of a lot of miscommunications and how much people do not appreciate one another and sometimes don't respect one another, and their lack of respect or feeling like somebody else is incompetent or maybe even hurting the organization. And my negativity towards you is seemingly my negativity towards myself. How is it possible to have appreciation in situations where it's really kind of hard to find anything to like about what's going on?
1: It's easy to talk about. It's a whole other thing to practice it. I mean, look, the thing to remember, and I say this all the time when I'm speaking inside of these organizations, and look, I mean, I'm so blessed. I get hired by companies like Google and Wells Fargo and Microsoft and Charles Schwab. I mean, these really big, successful companies. And the funny thing is, the things I'm talking about and teaching there, I sort of feel like they fall into the category of, you know, Robert Fulghum wrote that great book about 20, 25 years ago called Everything I Ever Needed to Know I Learned in Kindergarten. That's kind of the stuff that I'm talking about. Like, how can we be kind to each other? How can we be respectful and appreciative of one another? But the thing is, appreciation doesn't mean like, necessarily. Doesn't mean agree with. Doesn't mean, hey, I think this person's really wonderful. Why don't you come out to lunch with me? Why don't you come, we'll watch the football game together, or we'll go shopping, or, you know. It's great if you happen to like the people you work with. That's fantastic. That just makes life so much better. It makes work so much better. But the reality is, just like, by the way, within our family, right, we don't necessarily like everybody, but then there's people we got to deal with. So the thing about appreciation, it's about recognizing people's value inherently, like that they have value. Now, they may or may not be superstars at their job, right? So I make a distinction between recognition, which is about people's performance, and appreciation, which is about who people are. And so the thing is that if you separate those two things out, now, when I have to, if let's say I'm a manager or something at work, or even just a coworker of yours, if I really like the job that you're doing, and I think you're doing a good job, I might recognize you for that, thank you for that, acknowledge you in some way, maybe formally, maybe more informally, but like, hey, great job. Irrespective of your job and your performance, there's you as a human being. And even if you and I don't necessarily get along, what can I do to appreciate, right? Like Oprah said, do I see you? Do I hear you? Do I let you know that who you are and what you have to say matter? And here's the thing. My belief is this: at a deeper, more personal level, we don't see other people as they are. We see them as we are, as you alluded to even in your question. So much the opportunity for us to figure out how we interact with other human beings. Look, this is what my new book, Nothing Changes Until You Do, is all about. We're the common denominator in every relationship that we have. Mm-hmm. So when we shift, everything else can shift. And, you know, if we want to have influence on people and we want to make a difference for people or even just have more positive relationships with people, whether we like them or not, we got to remember that we're bringing something to the party. You know, Martin Luther King said it this way. He said, we have no morally persuasive power with those who can feel our underlying contempt for them. So people are asking me all the time inside of these organizations, like, how do I influence this person or this group over there? And I'll often say, well, how do you feel about them? Well, I don't like them, or doesn't seem like they respect me or trust me. I'll say, okay, well, look, you're bringing that energy into the conversation every time. so we got to sort of clean up our own side of the street. Now, this doesn't mean we don't have difficult conversations from time to time. We don't give feedback. It doesn't mean all of a sudden Pollyanna, let's put on rose-colored glasses and everything's wonderful and it's fine, no problem. No, that's not the real world that we live in. But it's like a practice. Just like in our own lives, it's a practice if we're going to focus on the good stuff and be grateful and appreciative. It's a practice to do it with other people. And if we're dealing with people in our lives right now that we're finding difficult or challenging, one of the many things we can appreciate about them is what they're teaching us. Because the difficult and challenging people that show up in our lives often teach us enormous lessons about boundaries, about communication, about expectations, about kindness, about holding grudges, about all kinds of super valuable things. But we don't stop to appreciate that. We get caught up in the drama and the story called, he's a jerk, or she gets on my nerves, or whatever it is. And then we get all justified and righteous about why we're right and they're wrong. And then we go gossip about them. And nobody wins, right? And then I come into the organization, they go, yeah, yeah, it's really negative around here. And I'm like, oh, it is? Really? Where's that coming from? Right? What can we do? We can do what Gandhi taught us, right? Be the change. A lot of this stuff that I talk about and write about, it seems like simple concepts on the surface, and it is. But when we go down a little more deeply into it, some of this stuff is actually quite complex.
0: In Focus on the Good Stuff, you ask us to consider acknowledging other people from our hearts.
1: Mm-hmm.
0: Talk about that heart thing and acknowledging people. I think that we tend to believe that if we use our hearts, that it will make us vulnerable.
1: Well, it will. You know, it's interesting, the thing about vulnerability, I mean, so much of my work, you know, in all three of my books, I talk about vulnerability in different ways. I was speaking at an event in Japan not that long ago. First time I'd ever spoken at an event in Japan. I had 300 people in the audience. None of them spoke English, so it was a simultaneous translation. And before the event started, before I got up to speak, I went to meet with the translators because they were going to be translating what I was saying, and we were talking, and of course they spoke English and Japanese. And this one woman asked me a question, or she was asking me about some of the stuff I was going to be talking about, and I told her that at one point I was going to spend a good amount of time talking about vulnerability. And she says, vulnerability? And I said, yeah, vulnerability. She said, there's no word for that in Japanese. And I said,
0: whoa.
1: There isn't? No, I don't know much about Japanese culture, let alone the language. I said, really? What? And she says, well, there is a word, but it's a bad word. And I said, what do you mean? And she said, well, it means weakness. And I said, oh, it means the same thing in English.
0: Hmm.
1: I said, we just have a negative connotation with it. But vulnerability, while on the certain level does mean or can be perceived as weakness, it's actually that's where a lot of our power comes from and our strength and our ability to connect with other human beings. And she like didn't quite, not only did she not agree with me, she wasn't even quite sure it was a good idea. And I said, listen, do me a favor, just translate what I say. If they don't understand or don't like it, then let me deal with that. And after my presentation, she comes running over to me and she goes, now I know what you're talking about.
0: Mm-hmm.
1: And she said, I realize vulnerability's not necessarily bad, it's just hard. I said, you're right. So yeah, acknowledging people from our heart does make us vulnerable. We open our heart. We might potentially get our feelings hurt. We might potentially, right? This is one of the reasons it holds us back from actually expressing our appreciation. What if they use it against me? What if they make fun of me? What if somehow they think I'm, you know, they perceive it somehow negatively? Even this positive thing of expressing our appreciation. So the difference between doing it from our head in a more academic kind of way and doing it from our heart has to do with allowing ourselves to feel emotion, right? And one of the ways we can actually allow our appreciation to impact other people is to really have it come from our heart. And how do we do that? Who is the person? What have they done? What quality do they have? What impact have they had on us? You know, I was speaking earlier about that Oprah event. The most poignant moment of the entire event for me, and I got so much out of it, and there were speakers there like Iyanla VanZant, who I really love, and Deepak Chopra was there, and Elizabeth Gilbert, who wrote Eat, Pray, Love. At the end of the event, Oprah had some of the speakers out on stage, and it was the last event of the eight that they'd done around the country, and Elizabeth Gilbert, who's the author of Eat, Pray, Love, who I'm a big fan of, had loved her speech at the event, loved her work. She said, Oprah, look, we all tried to figure out what gift we could get for you. She says to the audience, Oprah Winfrey's not the easiest person to buy a gift for because she kind of has everything and can do anything. So we decided, instead of getting you something, each of us wanted to let you know what we've learned from you and what we appreciate about this experience, just the last, this 8-city tour where we got to travel around with you. And it was beautiful because what Liz Gilbert said, she said, my favorite part, you know, we've gotten to know each other over the last few years and I've been on your show and been interviewed and all that, but spending this time with you over this, you know, these events, I got to be with you in some private moments and see you interact with people. And she said, I've been so touched and so just in awe of you. She said, because you never let your greatness get in the way of your goodness. And when she said it, Oprah started crying. Liz started crying. I'm in the audience with the 10,000 other people. I started crying. My wife started crying. It was because it was like she let her know, here's the impact you've had on me. And not because you're this great, amazing person on the world, which she is, but because here's what I saw. And it was like literally of the whole event, the two-day event, like that moment right there, I turned to my wife and we were both in tears and I was like, wow, that was really powerful and meaningful. And that also was such a great example of the power of appreciation, because you can't make that up. As Eleanor says to me all the time, Mike, the truth can't be rehearsed, so it has to come in the moment and be real.
0: We're talking with Mike Robbins this evening on Health Notes. Focus on the good stuff. The power of appreciation. You know, as difficult as it is to appreciate others in our world, appreciating ourselves seems to be the most difficult challenge that we have. Yeah. What do you suggest?
1: For sure. Again, I mean, I think it's really about awareness. In my own experience, this is why I've written the books that I've written. You know, I think the most important and challenging relationship, at least human relationship that we have, is the one with ourselves. And for the most part, even those of us who are positive people, whatever, you know, however we determine that, most people I know struggle with their relationship with themselves, how they feel about themselves, how they talk to themselves, how we, right? I mean, that's been, for me, over all my life, probably the most challenging relationship I've had. Because everywhere we go, there we are, right? We can't get away from ourselves. I mean, even back when I was an athlete, one of my biggest fears, you know, was failing. But it wasn't so much about the failure itself. It was dealing with myself after the failure. I'd have to go home. I was a pitcher in baseball, right? And even if you don't know much about baseball, pitchers don't pitch every game. So there's a lot of baseball games, as you may notice, when the baseball season's going on. There's game after game after game. But a pitcher, a starting pitcher, only pitches once every 5 games. And a relief pitcher may come in a couple times a week or may not for a while. There's a lot of time in between. So baseball is such a challenging mental game because you have so much time to reflect upon what you've done or not done. So when I would fail, the days between the bad game and to the next one, and then if I had 2 or 3 in a row, it was like horrible because I had to sit in my own negative stew where what was going on the whole time was all of that critical negative thinking about how bad I had performed. And because it was so important to me, I was young and, you know, I wrapped up all of my own self-worth in that. And again, a lot of us do this with our jobs. We do this with our bodies or our appearance. We do it with our bank account. We do it with our relationship status, whatever it may be. We decide these certain things about ourselves, determine our worth or value in the world, and then we go to town on ourselves about it. So again, I mean, I think it's part of just being aware of that. And then bringing a sense of self-compassion to ourselves to realize, oh, I don't have to do that. I can be kinder to myself. Because self-appreciation and ultimately self-compassion, it's not about thinking I'm the greatest person in the world. Hey, look at me, I'm wonderful. I mean, it's fine if we have confidence and believe in ourselves, but it's really about being kind and gentle and loving to ourselves in the moment. I saw this great quote online from Brené Brown a couple of months ago, and she said, talk to yourself as though you're talking to someone you really love. You know, and most of us, the way we talk to ourselves, the way we think about ourselves in our own quiet moments, we would never say those things to anyone else, especially someone we loved and cared about, and expect them to love us in return and want to hang out with us, right? Imagine if we spoke to our spouse or our children or our friends or our coworkers the way we often speak to ourselves. So, and the thing is, though, you know, Kinshasa, we don't get a lot of training or even focus around this. Because sometimes even the thought of or the conversation about appreciating ourselves or having compassion for ourselves or loving ourselves, it's often seen as kind of narcissistic and self-absorbed. But in reality, look, every one of us learned it at some level. My mother taught me, you know, you can't love anyone else until you what?
0: Mm-hmm.
1: Love yourself.
0: Yes.
1: But no one really encourages us to love ourselves or to know how to do that, or you're just supposed to get it. Like, just do it, right? I mean, even in the Bible, like, what does it say? Love thy neighbor as thyself. So that's all focused on how we're supposed to be kind to other people, but it's implied that we're supposed to love and be kind to ourselves first. But it's like, wait a minute, I never learned that in school. I didn't read a lot of books about that. I didn't see a lot of people around me doing that growing up. You know, it was like a lot about sacrifice. So, again, I think it's something that we got to pay attention to and then realize for most of us, the muscle, if you will, around self-appreciation is pretty weak. And we got to find safe and healthy ways to practice appreciating and loving ourselves.

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1: Mike Robbins is our guest this evening. We're talking about two really important books, Focus on the Good Stuff, The Power of Appreciation, and Nothing Changes Until You Do, A Guide to Self-Compassion and Getting Out of the Way. In the name of being compassionate towards ourselves and supposedly loving ourselves, I think that we indulge our egos. And as a part of that, it seems like for so many of us, a fate worse than death is to be proven wrong. So as long as we're right, we will die as opposed to being found wrong. Talk to us about being right.
2: To our own detriment so often, you know. My wife and I have been together for 14 years, and I have found at times, and it makes me laugh when I even see myself do it, but it's like Michelle and I will get into an argument about something, and I'll be in the middle of the argument. And we don't argue a whole lot, but we'll get into it. And then it's like, there'll be moments, and maybe some of you listening can relate to this. So I'll realize in the middle of the argument, I'm actually wrong and she's right. And then, like, the stubborn part of me will want to keep arguing anyway, right? Because, like, I'm not giving up. I'm going to keep going. And it's like, whoa, wait a minute. So this obsession with being right is really, really problematic for a lot of us. You know, and there's the great saying, and I believe it to be true, you can either be right or happy, just not both. So if we can let go of that righteousness, that self-righteousness, because look, not only does it become damaging in our relationships, which it absolutely does, we're detrimental in our own lives towards ourselves about being right about certain things. I mean, sometimes, again, we paint ourselves into the corner. I can't do that. I'm not good at that. You know, I saw another quote just, I think it was just today online from Zig Ziglar. He said something about, you know, you don't have to be great to start, but in order to be great, you have to get started. Hmm. So we have this thing, it's this perfectionist thing, like I have to be great, I have to know exactly what I'm going to do and what I'm going to say, and then I'll start. I can't tell you how many people come up to me over the years talking about, I'm going to write a book one day, you know, and that's great. I mean, it's an aspiration. It's not the easiest thing in the world to do. I know a little bit about that now, but still, it's like, great, why don't you get started? Well, I'm not quite ready yet. You know, and sometimes we're not, and that's fine, but what if it wasn't about being ready, it was just about being willing. Because so many things in life have to do with our willingness, not our readiness. If we could let go of our obsession with being right, so much becomes available. I mean, look, you think of the world we live in these days and the political discourse, which regardless of whatever side of the political spectrum we're on, it's upsetting to all of us, I think, for the most part. It's like we don't know how to listen to each other. We don't know how to disagree. It's all about being right. Mm-hmm. Instead of listening, and sometimes, you know what, maybe someone who looks at the world from a different perspective than we look at has a point. And even if it's not about agreeing with them or saying, yes, I see it your way, it's just understanding that people have valuable perspectives that are different than ours. And it's such a beautiful thing. Like, I actually really enjoy talking to people who see the world differently than I do, even though there's times when it can be uncomfortable for me because I'm like, whoa, this is upsetting to my sort of moral compass or my standard of how things operate or my understanding of how the world works. But gosh, if I can just hang out in that little bit of discomfort and lean into it, I might learn a whole bunch more about stuff that I don't know about. Or at the very least, it'll cause me to question and challenge some of my own beliefs and my own opinions. And in the process, make me that much clearer about what's important to me. Hmm. But oftentimes we're too uncomfortable or too afraid to do that. Because what if what turns out at the end is, we're wrong?
1: Mike Robbins is our guest this evening. We're talking about two really important books, Focus on the Good Stuff, The Power of Appreciation, and Nothing Changes Until You Do, A Guide to Self-Compassion and Getting Out of the Way. The thing that is so interesting. And certainly in talking with you, it's really clear that you have really good self-talk about yourself and about your world. And many of us are addicted to negative self-talk and negative world talk. How do we turn that around?
2: I mean, I appreciate you saying that. And, you know, I definitely struggle at times with my own self-talk, especially about myself or about the world. And so the couple things that I've done, I mean, I have done a lot of work, internal work on this over the years, because I know how dangerous and damaging that can be. So some of my own personal practices, my meditation practice, my gratitude journaling practice, and also the relationships that I'm in. You know, I try to be as open and loving and accepting of people as possible, but I'm also really, really clear about who I choose to spend my time with, because it just doesn't serve me to be around people who are whining and complaining about life and the world and themselves all the time. Like, it's like, you know, it's almost like a way I think of it sometimes. I hadn't have thought of it this way until just now. It's almost like being a recovering addict. Like, not a good idea if I'm trying to, you know, if I'm sober, to hang around a bunch of people who are drinking, because, like, I might get sucked back into that really easily. It's important for all of us to just be mindful and aware. You know, sometimes, like, turn off the TV. You know, stop engaging in the conversations where the negativity is really palpable. You know, sometimes we're not aware of it. I was over in Europe a few months back. I went into a restaurant to get something to eat, and I was just blown away by the smell of cigarette smoke. Like, whoa. And I realized, wow, the people can smoke inside here. You know, I was in Switzerland, and it's a beautiful place. But I was like, okay, the laws are different. I literally couldn't eat my meal in there because people were smoking. And then I think back, like, I grew up in a house. My mom smoked. There was smoke around me all the time. I mean, I can remember being, right, all of us can remember being in restaurants and on airplanes and in places. And, you know, there's some states here in the U.S. where you can still smoke indoors. Where, you know, I live in California. It's been for at least a decade, you can't smoke inside. So my tolerance level is very low now to that, just as an example. The same thing is true with negativity. If we're around a lot of negativity, we tend to build up a certain tolerance level for it. And so while it's counterintuitive, what we want to start to do is lower our tolerance level for that amount of negativity. You know, and again, it's a personal choice. I'm not saying this from some moral place. We just got to know what works for us. You know, I mean, again, I notice certain things have changed in my life. Like, I have a lot lower threshold for, say, violent movies, because I don't watch them, because I have young kids and my wife's not really into it. So, like, if I'm on an airplane and the person next to me is watching a really violent movie on their computer or their iPad or something, like, I notice it's super upsetting for me because I'm not used to seeing that. So, again, for each of us, just look in the environment. It's not about, like, kicking people out of your life saying, you're too negative, get away from me, but starting to notice, who am I around? What conversations am I engaging in? What types of things do I listen to? What types of things do I choose to put into my conscious awareness? Now, look, there's stuff happening in the world. We can insulate ourselves as much as we want, and there's still negative things that happen in the world. So this is not about avoiding negativity per se, but it's about how we choose to engage with it. And I think there's a lot of things that we do unconsciously that contribute to it that we can shift. Again, think about healthy living, as you talk about, right? It's like, what do I choose to put into my body? Now, it's not about, in my opinion, for what it's worth, it's not about being, you know, crazy, crazy uptight about every single thing, but it's about a conscious awareness that if I put healthier things into my body, I'm probably going to feel better than if I don't. The same is true with food, the same is true with thoughts, the same is true with things we focus on. So it's looking at life from that holistic approach.
1: You also talk about allowing our light to shine, and you mentioned Marianne Williamson in her famous quote about, it's our light that we most fear, not our darkness. Talk about our light.
2: Yeah, you know, it's an interesting thing. I mean, there's that great quote that many of us have heard from Marianne Williamson that she wrote in her book, Return to Love, and often gets misattributed to Nelson Mandela, but she said, you know,

0: many people will gravitate towards you and will really appreciate it, but there will be people who won't like it at all. And just be mindful of that. And I said, what do you mean? He said, it's not like, I'm not saying to be paranoid, but like, you start shining your light, it can upset some people. So that's one of the things I think we've all experienced in life, right? And it's not, again, I don't think of it from a paranoid perspective. You know, and there's this word that gets thrown around on the internet these days, and people are haters and all that stuff. And look, there is that. But in a genuine way, we start shining our light, it can be a little scary for us because, oh my gosh, look, it's a lot easier to complain and to whine and to feel small and to feel like you're getting, you know, it's not fair and I'm a victim. And look, that's more of the cultural conversation that most of us live in. There's a lot of acceptance for whining and complaining. Stepping into our power, not as much acceptance for that. And what happens is people can sometimes react somewhat negatively, as odd as it may seem. Who do you think you are? Or, oh, you know, what are you so happy? I mean, I was actually listening to an interview. It was actually Elizabeth Gilbert again, who was on Super Soul Sunday with Oprah, talking about people have this funny thing about happiness or being happy or being fulfilled that, like, you're almost not supposed to talk about it because, like, it's, like, superstitious. Like, you're tempting fate. Like, you talk about how happy and blessed you are, then something bad's going to happen, right? I think that's – I understand that. That shows up in my own mind from time to time as well, but I think that's kind of crazy. That really, and Marianne talks about it in that beautiful quote, right? There's nothing enlightened about us shrinking so that people won't feel insecure around us. Mm-hmm. What we're really supposed to do is step into that power and then give other people permission to do the same. So we sort of keep raising the bar for ourselves, if you will, and in the process, it will hopefully inspire and empower other people to step into that. But, you know, we got to be willing. And sometimes, you know, and I've had this experience in my life, as I'm sure every single person listening, sometimes we actually get scared or confronted by our own power. We'll do something, we'll experience something, we'll start to shine our light. It's like, whoa, whoa, whoa, that's even too bright for me. So we dim it. Mm-hmm. You know, we sabotage our own success. And this is a journey for myself. Just even in the last few years, I started to notice this pattern, like things will start to go really well, and then I'll almost get uncomfortable with it going so well that, like, oh, I'll create some kind of drama or trauma or difficulty in my life because part of how I've been, quote-unquote, successful in my life is that I'm a survivor, man. I'll overcome. I can work through adversity. Like, you know, I realized, oh, I got to be willing to give up that part of my persona if I really want life to be able to flourish with a certain amount of ease and abundance. And each of us, we're all a little different and unique in our own way that we're sort of wired up, if you will, in our own belief system. But again, for everyone listening, think about the ways in which you sabotage your own success. And it may be a fear of really letting your light shine. Mm. You know, because the other thing that does happen in our culture is that the more you step forward, back to vulnerability we were talking about earlier, it's actually vulnerable because people now potentially might say something, might do something, right? You raise your hand in class, you have an opportunity to contribute, you might get the answer wrong, right? People might make fun of you. People might disagree with you. Look, and that's one of the biggest things, you know, again, when I've heard people come up to me say, I want to write a book, I always say to them, look, there's the practical part of it, and then there's the emotional part of it, and you got to be prepared for both. And writing a book is a metaphor for a lot of things, right? Are we willing to do it, to put ourselves out there in that way? Because once you do, as I've learned in my own life and my own work, you can't control what people say or think about it.
1: You end nothing changes until you do with live your life like you're going to die because you are.
0: Yep.
1: Talk about that.
0: Yeah. You know, it's pretty, it's a little heavy in some ways, but I write a lot in that book about my mom who passed away in 2011. She got diagnosed with lung cancer in March of that year and died in June. So it was 3 months from diagnosis to her death. And on the one hand, and anybody listening who's experienced the loss of somebody close knows, I mean, it was incredibly painful and it was tragic. It was really, really sad and hard to experience and hard to be with. My father had passed away back in 2001. You know, the experience of realizing my mother's very sick and she's suffering and she's going to die and then trying not to have it be all about me, but oh my gosh, both of my parents will be gone and my daughter's, you know, I mean, all of the different swirl of thought and feeling and emotion, but it was also as difficult and painful and sad as it was one of the most extraordinary experiences

0: dimension of life that I have ever had. And I think, again, most people I talk to, again, death is such a important aspect of life that we don't often talk about because we're scared to talk about it, because it's so emotional, because it's so oftentimes we're in some version of our own grief process and life's still moving 100 miles an hour and we're trying to get stuff done and get up and go to work and, you know, feed our kids and pay our bills and do all this stuff. So it's like inconvenient, if you will, which is kind of ironic because it's one of the only things we know that's going to happen to all of us. But one of the most poignant moments that I had in the whole experience was about a month after my mom had been diagnosed. I had spent the night at her house, which is the house we grew up in Oakland. They bought that house. My parents bought that house when I was in utero with my mom. So it had literally been the one and only family home that we had. And I had spent the night. She was starting to get pretty sick. I was obviously upset, concerned about her, but also just really emotionally triggered by being in the house that I grew up in and being there and everything going on. And I got up in the morning early because I didn't sleep that well, and I went out for a run, kind of clear my mind. And I'm on this run. I'm here. I mean, I'm in the neighborhood where I rode my bike, where I rode my big wheel. I'm having all these flashbacks of memories from childhood and adolescence. Then I start thinking about my mom, and I start thinking, gosh, I wonder what it's like for her right now, knowing that she's going to die. I mean, it's, you know, it's pretty obvious that the end is coming, and it may be coming sooner than we even think. And like, what, that must be really scary. And what would that be like? And, you know, I'm like, I'm just thinking about this. I'm feeling a lot. And then all of a sudden I stopped. I literally stopped running, like stopped in my tracks and went, wait a minute. I know I'm going to die. It just doesn't seem imminent at the moment. I mean, I don't have a diagnosis or a specific, like, I don't know when, and I hope it's a long time from now. And especially as a father now, I think about it and sometimes I get scared about it and I hope, oh gosh, but I sort of avoid it. And as I stopped and was walking back home, I thought to myself, you know what? Probably be a good idea for me to live my life with more awareness of that on a regular basis. Not to freak myself out, but the reality is I'm going to die. So are you. So is every single person on the planet. Like, we all know that. We just sort of live like that's not the case. And if we live our lives more aware of our own deaths on a daily basis, I think a lot of the things that we worry about and wonder about and hold ourselves back from and protect ourselves from, all those things, I think we'd live very differently, and I think we'd make different choices. And I really think it's such an important consciousness for us to carry in life on a daily basis, because so much of the stuff that we allow to dictate our moods and our perspectives and our stress levels and all that stuff, really not that big of a deal in the big scheme of things.
1: Mike Robbins has three amazing books, and they all really say the same thing in such beautiful, different ways. And at the same time, it always comes, I mean, and I guess that's the way that truth is. It always is just one thing. The first book being Be Yourself, Everyone Else Is Already Taken. Focus on the Good Stuff. It's a book on the power of appreciation, and his latest contribution, Nothing Changes Until You Do, a guide to self-compassion and getting out of your own way. Mike Robbins has been our guest, and his website is beautiful. Obviously, your conversation is beautiful, and I appreciate being in this conversation with you again, because I don't think that we can hear enough how amazing we are, and appreciating ourselves and appreciating others.

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5: 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I'm Krista Wax. Hey, back at it. This is MSP Sound. Hope we had a great weekend. Here with you every Monday, 8 p.m. to 10 p.m. If you miss an episode, you can check it in the archives, along with all of our other amazing programming here at KFAI. 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Celebrating Minnesota music tonight. New music, a lot of events. A lot of the events that I'll be talking about tonight are all about Art of World. That's happening this weekend. You can check out a lot of great art and a lot of great local music. And so I hope you get some time to check out some artists, because music's going all day into the night, people. You've been warned. Some new tracks to share with you as well. So we should probably get into it. Let me make sure I get everything in here. Kicking tonight's show off with some brand new music. This is a non-Art of World event, but May Midwest American Youth has a residency going on through the month of May. And also a new track. Wednesday's Mortimer's great lineup of artists. And we're going to kick things off here with the new track. This is Good Company, May, brand new music, MSP Sound, Minnesota Music Monday.

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Thanks for tuning in, supporting community radio and Minnesota music. It's a double dose. Double dose, double shot. Great job. We just heard Hi-Hee and Heatbox with Still Burning, Easy Cruise and Come Together, and Toussaint Morrison and Ferrari Hearts and Quarter Mill Pickups. Those three are doing a pre-party Arta World extravaganza over at 331. And so that show is really around 9:30. I forgot to write the time down. Later evening, so 9:30, 10 o'clock. But Toussaint is doing an earlier, so this would be what, a pre-party to the Arta World extravaganza. He'll be at Mojo Coffee. I believe that show starts at 7. Of course, I did not write the actual important details of that event, but check your local listings and you will be fine. Kicking off that set, and the whole show was brand new music from May. That was Good Company. Another great track. He's so talented. And if you want to check out more of May, you can every Wednesday in the month of May over at Mortimer's. It's a great residency. She did it last year as well, and a lot of great artists accompanying, and just check it out. And I am usually done with this first set, but I want to throw in one more new track right now. This is a brand new track from Toilet Rats. It comes out tomorrow, so you're hearing it the day before the release. This is called Shimmy, and this was written from the other side of having an illness and surgery. Tommy wanting to dance with friends after. This is just a fun, upbeat track about having fun with your friends and shimmying. Let's do a little shimmy. Brand new music. Toilet Rats and Shimmy. MSP Sound.

Support for KFAI comes from the Cedar Cultural Center, presenting Marissa Anderson at the Cedar Wednesday, May 27th, 2026. Marissa Anderson is on a mission to reimagine the landscape of American music. The guitarist and composer is just as likely to draw influences from blues and country as she is from electronic and drone. Joining her on the stage is Matthew Rahane, a composer, improviser, and Hindustani vocalist. More information about Marissa Anderson at the Cedar is available at thecedar.org.

Dark fills the earth, black fills the sky. 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

0: And we're back. MSB Sound. I'm Krista Wax. Hope we're having a great night. Weird McNasty Brass Band and Duluth. Andrew Succi and Call Me Babe. Black Market Brass with Obi Original, that was Battle Ready. Anna Bohannon, Open Your Heart. And Molly Mayer, Bird Song, I'll Follow You. What do all those artists have in common? They are all performing part of Art of World. So McNasty Brass Band and Obi Original will be at Bauhaus Saturday, 16th, part of the Liquid Zoo. Then we got Molly Mayer and Adam O'Hannon are performing Friday the 15th over at Prize. And Adam will also be performing there Saturday. Check your local listings for all of these. But this is just so exciting. And then Andra will also be performing at Prize on Saturday, too. All right. All right. Whew. We got it. We're there. A lot more artists and a lot more shows. So much Art of World happening this weekend. Just get ready. Get ready. Check those little school listings just to make sure all these shows are still happening. Everyone's where they're supposed to be. And most importantly, find the times. I'm Krista Wax, more Minnesota music after this.
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0: Ooh, hour one MSP sound done and dusted, people. That went by so fast. We just heard Unattractive Giant Monster and Pixie Sticks. That's off of their brand new release, Titanic 3, the official motion picture soundtrack. Came out beginning of 2026. For that, Hastings 3000 and Greenhouse and Butter Boys and Messy Bessie. You can catch all of those three artists and more Saturday the 16th at 331 Club. Unattractive Giant Monster starts at 4 o'clock with Butter Boys, Hastings 3000. Then after that will be the Jaffies and Socktopus. Oh my goodness, there's so many bands to see next weekend. I'm so excited. I gotta close out hour one the proper way. 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

I'm my own worst critic. Thirst for perfection has got me stuck in a gimmick. You give me praise and applause, I won't even listen. Too busy thinking about not what I did, but what I didn't. It's a blessing and a curse, the way I get so immersed inside the words that I blurt within this verse I rehearse. And it's a pitiful state, I hesitate to create. I let the shadow of doubt shroud the promise of the day. But then I kick off my shoes and I'm using the blues and lose myself to a delectable groove.

Without filters of suppression, translation of the soul, a tone to tailor human essence. Listen to the lesson that's embedded in the texture and the tone, the inflections of the tune's melodic message. There's no question in the stone cold, cool cat. Watch his fingers dance on the keys as they feed off the

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I'm feeling quite invisible. 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Anything's permissible, and Monk is the proof. Indulge your self-expression. 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

0: We just heard Boyish and Big. This is MSP Sound. So glad you could tune in tonight. I'm Krista Wax for that Room 3, and that was Morning with Monk and Denim Matriarch and Vixen. All three of those artists are performing along with Backwood Drift at Indeed's Whirligig Friday the 15th. My gosh, that's such a good lineup. And Boyish, I love Boyish. I've never seen them perform, so that's a really good one. And they don't always do a lot of shows here. So this is exciting stuff, people. Room 3 doesn't do a whole lot of gigs either, and they're amazing. If you have not seen them, please do. Please do yourself a favor. All right. We got so many more events and everything. This is MSP Sound. Apparently, this is the MSP Sound Art of World edition. I know Doc is doing a big Art of World mixtape on Wednesday as well. I didn't mean for this to be my playlist as well, but there's so much to talk about, and I just really want to encourage everybody to get out, check out some art, and then check out some amazing live music. It's just so fun to go back and support a community and all those things. And you know this, I know, if you're listening to KFAI, you know, and you're already an awesome person. So thanks for tuning in. I appreciate you. And I promise I will stop talking and play some more music.
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2: He'll be bringing a new sonic paradigm to the Dakota stage as he continues to evolve his melange of jazz, hip-hop, and neo-soul. Joining him will be his acoustic trio.
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0: brand new music there from Pop Up and Buy One More Time. Of the brand new album came out just a couple weeks ago, April 24th. For that Grandma's Boyfriend and Lazy Bones. Kill Us Online and Exit 47. We heard Soul Flower and Passion, Vinnie Franco and The Noise, and Sally Forth and Clover. All right. These artists are all performing. Over at Indeed Whirligig on Saturday the 16th. Along with Product Band and Fanica Nation. I think Fanica Nation's doing a dance party. I mean, why not? It's all a dance party. Everyone is doing a dance party. It's all a dance party. MSP Sound, I'm Krista Wax. I thought I had more to say, but I guess I don't. Let's all be grateful for the little miracle of that. More music closing out MSB Sound after this.
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0: gosh. You know, I'm just drawing a blank right now. Mm-hmm. I've been going out and seeing bands live mm-hmm. is what I've been doing more than listening to records. And mm-hmm. you know, I like to go down to the Schooner mm-hmm. and see some bands. You know, the Turf Club's always fun. Mm-hmm. I saw Detroit there, yeah. And I hear they're doing another show coming up mm-hmm. at the 7th Street Entry, and I'm a big fan of them.
1: Me too. Also featuring Jeremy Ilvesacker.
0: We don't have to mention him. He's in every band in Tosh.
1: That is actually true. I think there's only a couple he's not in, maybe. But
0: yeah, and if he's not in them, Steve Brancic is.
1: That's right.
0: So
1: <That's> true.
0: Couple of good guys we got in our band. So
1: yeah, I really love your roster over this last decade, which also includes Steve Price and Rochelle and Max are still on board in the horn section, and Steve Kung and and Janie Winterbauer.
0: Yeah, Janie.
1: Yeah.
0: Janie's still there. We were all hanging out all afternoon.
1: Mm-hmm. Yeah.
0: Working on these songs for this week. So
1: yeah.
0: It's been fun, you know.
1: That's fantastic. We'll hear songs from albums like Sea Sauvage, Poets Party, and Hey Muse, I imagine. So
0: yep. And Credit in Heaven and mm-hmm. Dream Hog and Love is the Law in combo.
1: Yeah, such a great.
0: I play a little bit off of every record, so.
1: Absolutely. Will we hear Baby Heartbeat?
0: Yes.
1: Would you?
0: Maybe there might be some guest drummers there, too.
1: Oh, can you tell us who?
0: You just never know.
1: All right.
0: We don't have a huge list of guests. We're going to keep it pretty close to the, mm-hmm. you know, the band and whatnot. But there's going to be a couple people popping down.
1: That'll be fun. Super fun. I remember once you had Tony Oliveri at the Lake Harriet Band Show, who was with
0: yep.
1: Lake Hell. So.
0: Yeah. And, you know, if the record should be here, we're hoping Wednesday, mm-hmm. but if it does come in, we'll be selling it at the Parkway. But if not, it'll be in record stores fairly quick.
1: Fantastic.
0: The Fetus, and you know, down in the valley, a couple other mm-hmm. places, Hi-Fi.
1: Mm-hmm. Yeah.
0: So it'll be in stores soon if people are anxious. And we kind of came to the decision that we were only going to release this on vinyl.
1: Yes, I'm glad you did.
0: So you can't download it, and there's no CDs either. So mm-hmm.
1: Great, great decision. So
0: I know a couple friends of mine went out and bought turntables because they're like, okay, if I'm going to listen to your new record, I got to have a turntable.
1: That's great. They will enjoy that.
0: Yeah.
1: So that's really the way to go these days. So I would like to play the song you wrote, Baby Heartbeat, if that's all right. And would you like to select another song to go with us, Hugo, from the Suburbs? Any of the albums?
0: Well, I don't know what you have there, but
1: mm-hmm. I have In Combo, Credit in Heaven, Hey Muse, Sea Sauvage, Poets Party.
0: You know, I would love to hear something off of Poets Party, because I think that's a really, some of Chan's best songs.

0: writing.
1: Absolutely. So,
0: and a song that we never play, and I clamor for it all the time, but Dear Billionaire.
1: Yes, I was thinking, how timely is that? So that would be great.
0: Yeah.
1: So we'll do...
0: Yeah, Chan's way ahead of his time. Always has been.
1: Definitely. Very... even back in Credit in Heaven and in Kamo, there were songs that were kind of predictive of this present time. So,
0: yeah. And while you play those two songs, I'm going to go outside on my porch and smoke a cigarette.
1: All right. Sounds good.
0: One thing I can't do when I sit in your studio.
1: Nah, that's awesome.
0: But I'll be here when you get back.
1: All right. Sounds good. And we'll chat a little bit more
0: if
1: you have some
0: time. I'll listen to the
1: vocals. Yes. That'll be interesting.
0: All right.
1: Here we go. Thank you.

that's why he rejected Iran's doctrine.

0: All right, we're back, and hello, Hugo.
1: Hi, how you doing, Sin?
0: Hey, good, how are you?
1: Good.
0: Good, beautiful night out, so.
1: Yeah.
0: Yeah, super happy that you could join KFEI Spin with Sin tonight here on Fresh Air Community Radio 90.3 FM and KFEI.org around the world. So, words cannot express how excited I am that the Suburbs are performing three nights in a row at the Parkway Theater. I'm going to all three. The 13th, 14th, and 15th, and there's still tickets available for the 13th, and those shows start at, is it 7 o'clock, 7:30?
1: Mm-hmm. 7:30, right in there.
0: Yeah.
1: And we're, because we're doing this two centuries of rock, we're going to do two sets each night.
0: Fantastic.
1: We're the only band playing, so we'll be playing some extra songs and a little extra time, so I hope people are ready for a musical journey of 48 years.
0: Yeah, it's hard to believe it has been that long. It's really stellar. How many years, how many venues you've played. You played First Avenue so much. You have a often, and you have a star there, well-deserved. It's incredible, your career. And so,
1: thank you. Thank you very much.
0: Yeah. I would like to ask a thing that strikes me. Well, Baby Heartbeat, which we heard earlier, which you wrote. Do you have a story about writing that or other songs? I believe you contributed to things like, to songs like Tape Your Wife to the Ceiling. I remember a story about that and cows. And
1: yeah, that was just kind of something I uttered in the van while we were on tour.
0: Mm-hmm.
1: And Chan wrote a song about it. And
0: mm-hmm.
1: There wasn't really anything. To be honest with you, I wrote Baby Heartbeat in about 10 minutes.
0: Mm-hmm. That's great.
1: Down in the basement of Poe Danny's, and we had just been jamming on it, and it really is. I, before practice, was looking through the Sunday paper and all the ads that they had, and there was a ad for this doll called Baby Heartbeat, and I wrote a song about her.
0: I love that. That's great. Do you have another favorite songwriting story or inspiration story?
1: I don't really know. I mean, I'm always inspired by new music. I just mm-hmm. love playing new stuff. But some of the songs that we put together with everybody writing, contributing, and I threw the line out in Monster Man, "What can a poor monster do except murder flowers and give them to you?" Because at the time I thought flowers was such a weird gift to give, because basically to give flowers, you kill them, you murder them.
0: Right, yes.
1: They only last a little while, so yeah. That was kind of funny.
0: That is, yeah. Beach Cheney was, to my mind and many, one of the best front men. He was so funny, so zany and wild and crazy and just super entertaining and unpredictable. I mean, that's how I would describe him. But what was, if you would like to share what it was like to perform back in the day with Beach in your earlier years? And
1: well, it was always a blast. And, you know, the thing about the rest of us in the Suburbs is when we got off the stage, you know, we kind of left that person, you know, up there. But Beach was always Beach, whether he was on stage or sitting around drinking coffee. He just was always funny, kind of crazy, and mm-hmm. you know, he was like that all the time. But so kind. He was always mm-hmm. he always had time mm-hmm. to talk to people. Yeah. Always. Yeah. Same with Bruce. Both of those guys were just so appreciative of the fans.
0: Yeah.
1: And always wanted to spend time with them. So
0: that's really wonderful.
1: We dedicated this album to them. And if you listen to the record, you can just see why, because they're all over it.
0: Yeah, absolutely fantastic. Sad. It's really sad that we lost Beach in an accident in January of last year.
1: Yeah, terrible.
0: Yes.
1: Terrible, really.
0: Yeah, we're working on an album with Bobby V. So.
1: Yeah, but we just try to hold their memory true to this day, and I will just say that at practice today, we did a couple of the old punk songs, and Jeremy just was shaking his hands going, "It's really hard to be Bruce." So, you know.
0: Yeah.
1: They're still thought of when we play every time.
0: Yes.
1: Especially for me. You know, I miss them, but I never don't not think about them. So.
0: Mm-hmm. Yes, absolutely. So.
1: But Chan and I love our new band, too, mm-hmm. which is probably been around longer than the original band now.
0: Right. Because that, so. Yeah, absolutely. So very, very cool. Always love seeing your performances, and really, really glad that we get to see you for another three nights in this, the 13th, 14th, the 15th.
1: Yeah, we got some gigs this summer. We're playing mm-hmm. with Cheap Trick.
0: Oh, what's the date of that?
1: I think it's June 27th.
0: Yes, great. It's always great to see you with Cheap Trick.
1: And then we have a free gig out in Excelsior mm-hmm. later on. So we'll be kicking around.
0: Fantastic.
1: It'd be nice to see people come down. And
0: yeah.
1: Absolutely. So you play some more songs, and I'm going to go lay down.
0: All right.
1: I'm tired.
0: Yeah, it's late, and you've been working hard. We're going to go to another song from A Pagan Ritual. This is it Big Black Stick? Is that the...
1: Black Leather Stick.
0: Black Leather Stick. Do you have anything to say about that before we get to that?
1: What I will say is with most of the songs on this album, I can't believe how fast they are.
0: Right.
1: It's just Chan and I were just listening today and going, oh my goodness, how did we do this? It was just so much excitement.
0: Yeah.
1: But we had come home from being on the road. So when we walked in the caboose and there was 1,000 people in there back in 1983, we were pumped up.
0: Yeah. It was,
1: just like we'll be pumped up at the Parkway Theater for yes. three nights this week.
0: Absolutely. That'll be so fun. And yeah, I started to play something off of Incombo and I was like, wait, do I have it on 45? No, that's the normal speed of the suburbs.
1: Yep, that's the normal speed. Well, yeah. Thanks, Sin, and I look
0: Thank
1: forward
0: you, Hugo.
1: To seeing you this week.
0: Absolutely. Thank you for all of your years and music with the suburbs. We are so excited to see you on the one or all of the nights, a combo of nights at the Parkway Theater,
1: yeah.
0: 13th, 14th, and 15th, and future shows, Excelsior and with Cheap Trick. Thank you, Hugo. And
1: okay, thanks, Sin.
0: Also cool
1: we'll
0: to see you
1: soon.
0: Drumming with the Commandos a month or two ago, too. So.
1: Oh, that was a blast.
0: Yeah. So.
1: That was an honor, too. So.
0: Yeah. Well, thank you. Have a great night, and we'll go to
1: okay.
0: Black Leather Stick. Thank you so much, and have a good night.
1: Good night.

0: All right, Tape Your Wife to the Ceiling by The Suburbs from Credit in Heaven. And before that was Spring Came by The Suburbs from Credit in Heaven. And also, and before that we had Black Leather Stick. Sorry about the delay there. I was trying to make it work. That was from the forthcoming A Pagan Ritual Live at the Caboose 1983 new The Suburbs record on Blood Moon vinyl. I don't recall which song that Blood Moon was actually a lyric of, but that was in there too. All right, huge thanks to Hugo Clares, drummer of The Suburbs over all of the years since 1977. Once again, super excited for their three nights at the Parkway Theater on Chicago Avenue. You can go to Parkway Theater to try to get tickets for May 13th. Is the only night left available at this point in time, and they're going fast. 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I'm Sin Collins here on Spin with Sin, Mondays 10 to midnight, spinning an eclectic mix of music and often featuring guests. And also huge thanks to The Suburbs over all of the years for the music and fantastic memories. Absolutely one of my very favorite live bands in Minneapolis of all time. Huge inspiration to me for my book, The Complicated Fun. And yeah, so if you aren't able to get into the show, as Hugo mentioned, they will be playing on July, or I think June 27th, yeah, with Cheap Trick and also in Excelsior at some point. We're going to go to a PSA and a little bit of a music calendar for the week ahead, and then back to more music.
1: In recognition of the freedom of speech protections on the First Amendment and the FCC's relaxed policy on late night and overnight language, this KFAA program may include song lyrics that some listeners might find objectionable. Listener discretion is advised.

All right, that's Flavor Crystals behind the calendar. All right, here we go. Here are some highlights from the calendar for the week ahead. Tomorrow, Tuesday's King Tough with Caution at Turf Club at 8. And Chantal Kraviajuk at Parkway Theater, 7:30 tomorrow. Wednesday, May 13th, is the kickoff of 3 nights of the Suburbs' Two Centuries of Rock Songs from 1977 to 87 and 2013 to 2023 at the Parkway Theater, 7:30 p.m. Also, the record release for A Pagan Ritual Live at the Caboose, 1983 vinyl. Also Wednesday, Molly Mayer and Her Disbelievers at White Squirrel at 6 to 8, followed by Cold Diamonds Whiskey Wednesday at White Squirrel at 9. Also on Wednesday is Machinery Hill with Uncle Muskrat at the Schooner at 7. Thursday, May 14th, the Suburbs' Two Centuries of Rock continues. That one is sold out. And Built to Spill Play with Wussy at First Avenue at 8 o'clock on Thursday. Also Thursday is Malamiko and Reward from Vancouver and Critter Thing at Cloudland at 6:30 p.m. Also Thursday is Jake Hansen and Luke Enyart at White Squirrel, 6 to 8 p.m. And Smoked Out Co-op with the Quantum Mechanics and Splash at White Squirrel at 9 on Thursday. Also Thursday is Defend Our Friends Ice Out Protest Record Release Party at Turf Club at 7:30 p.m. Friday, May 15th, Art of World kicks off. We have, Fret Rattles record released that night as well. Rock and Roll Circus featuring the Mighty Mofos, Virgin Horse, Super Modified, DJ Lady Tracy, and After Party with Whiskey Rock and Roll Club at The Hook at 7 o'clock. Also Friday is The Paper Kites with Donovan Woods at First Ave at 8. Uncle Lucius 20th Anniversary Show with The Point at Turf Club at 8. The Boot with the Silver Teens at Art House Theater and Gallery at 7. 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And Far, Far Away with Suburban Muscle and Hollow Doubts at White Squirrel at 9 on Friday. Saturday, May 16th is The Scratch with Rigby at the Entry at 8. Courtney Barnett with Truman Sinclair at Palace Theater at 7 on Saturday. Also Saturday is Blight with Ken Pomercy at Turf Club at 8. And the Belfast Cowboys have an anniversary show with Infidels. That's a Bob Dylan tribute band at The Hook at 7. Hot Pastrami plays The Schooner at 8 on Saturday. And the New Standards perform The Dakota at 6:30 and 9. And also Sunday at 7 o'clock. That features Chan Pulling and John Munson and more. Sunday, May 17th, if you aren't exhausted from all of these fantastic shows, there's always Church of Cornbread and Friends at the Schooner Weekly, 5 to 7. Obi Original and the Black Atlantics Residency at Ice House at 8. Carla Bonoff at the Parkway Theater at 7 o'clock on Sunday. Jackie Benson with Wooly Mac at Turf Club at 8 on Sunday. And The Long Honeymoon with Dive Bar Orchestra and Edie Ray Band at White Squirrel, 1 to 4. That's it for the music calendar for the week ahead. Now back to Flavor Crystals.

All right. So let's see. We have here. We're going to go to some new standards because they are playing on Saturday, two sets at the Dakota, and also on Sunday at 7 o'clock. And we're going to do. They do tributes to various bands in sort of a jazz way. And we're going to go to one that they do covering Talking Heads. This one will be This Must Be the Place, and here we go.

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1: All right, that was Cheap Trick, obviously, with Surrender from Heaven tonight. And excited for them to play with the Suburbs this summer on June 27th. Also, before that, we heard Roxy Music, another big influence on the Suburbs, with Virginia Plain. 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I'm Sin Collins here on Spin with Sin Mondays, 10 to midnight, spinning an eclectic mix of music, and you can hear the show archived for 2 weeks. So if you missed the earlier interview and song picks with Hugo Clares, drummer of the Suburbs, that you can go to kfei.org, Spin with Sin, and today's date. Let's see, today marks the anniversary of the 1981 release album of Grace Jones, Nightclubbing. So we're going to go to one of the songs I love from that, Art Groupie. Here we go.

All right, that's The Scratch with Roses and Poses. They're performing May 16th at The Entry. And before that was Wussy performing with Built to Spill on Thursday. And kicking that off was Grace Jones with Art Groupie from Nightclubbing, celebrating an anniversary tonight. We're going to close out with my favorite suburbs, a favorite suburb song. Here we go. In excitement of their three nights at the Parkway.

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1: In recognition of the freedom of speech protections on the First Amendment and the FCC's relaxed policy on late night and overnight language, this KFAA program may include song lyrics that some listeners might find objectionable. 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

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Okay, I don't always do metal, okay? You know, it. Sometimes it's punk, sometimes it's some kind of other dark music, sometimes it's dark ambient. I've done everything from cryo chamber to, I don't know, nature sound sometimes, you know? Anyhow, but the darkness is coming, and darkness is female, or darkness is minority identity, or darkness is immigrant. This is that darkness, that shadow, you know, shadow plant. It's all about shadows, about where light of mainstream doesn't shine, where we are free to do a dark deeds for the price we want, or for free. Anyhow, all that talking. Thank you so much to Spin with Sin, of course. I do want to say that, yes, I take requests. You can leave them in the Discord. I will react to that, and I will play it at some point, 100%. Today's episode is a proof of that. But before we get into any of that, let's jump into the first three songs tradition. Three new songs, starting from Something Little from Maran Magal, featuring Johanna Greens on vocals.

Welcome back. That was three new songs, brand new. Casey Lima Wilson on vocals, special effects and lyrics. Yeah, also Casey Lima Wilson shining like the star that person is. On the 2nd of June, my friends, 2nd of June, Amsterdam Bar and Grill in St. Paul this year. This is Okay Goodnight, brand new single, 22. I cannot believe this is like a step above, and I'm so curious. I have not heard anything yet, but if this is a single from the first album that they haven't announced and they're gonna drop it somewhere between now, which, you know, 12th of May and the 2nd of June when they're playing, I am going to flip. I am going to lose it, and my album of the year list will grow ever so longer because it's already like three albums. You know, there's Alicia Cardisco, which is amazing, My Restless Tempo, there is Marta Lane, there is also Gemma from Ovo, which will be featured in a second hour, and there is a potential. I really hope. I so really hope they're gonna do it and my world will explode. So, yes, Okay Goodnight with single 22. Before that, Chiara Tricarico leading with her voice, Moonlight Haze. Moonlight Legion, that is, I believe, the first song, the first track of the Interstellar Madness EP, which shall be dropping May 22nd. In about 10 days, yeah, guys, that's coming right up. And a single that was already released a week ago, May 6th, Johanna Kreins of Delva, which is kind of folk medieval band, joining Maran Magal on New Day. That's the name of the single. Also interesting if this is, you know, foreshadowing some new direction, because Maran Magal, she did piano covers of metal. But what if that was just an appetizer and the real deal is coming up? It's somewhere beyond the horizon. It will rise up huge like a star. Yeah, we might get so lucky this year, my friends. We will. And if you will, yes, great to us. So anyhow, talking of jazzy stuff, you know, because Okay Goodnight, that's what they are. They're pretty jazzy. Talking of that, let's get into Prague. Let's get seriously into Prague stuff in this set. Starting with something that sounds both Prague and jazzy and total homage to Gothenburg School of Death Metal, like you know what I'm talking about, Among Wolves, for this one track featuring Sarita Idalia on vocals. Enjoy. Here is Among Wolves with Upon the Altar of Reflections of the End.

This set is only three songs, guys, because we will be switching directions, so let's back announce and then get into, much more symphonic kind of sound, you know, much more straight up metal. Hammers of Misfortune, this was The Crane. That's of 17th Street back in the 2011, featuring Sigrid Shay on keys, out of Minneapolis, believe it or not. I believe they are Hamline University alumni or McAllister alumni, one of those two. And Leia Abdul Rauf on guitars. Leila does have a new ambient album. I haven't had sunk my teeth into it. Once the teeth have been sunk, I might play a track or two, you know, that have been done before. Before Hammers of Misfortune, the Forever Promise Request Weather Report with Havona of Heavy Weather. I forgot what song was requested. I will say that. I remember it was Weather Report, and Heavy Weather of 1977 happens to be one of my favorite albums of all time. Therefore, this display of technical prowess is upon the airwaves. Before that, Among Wolves, featuring Sarita Idalia on vocal, Upon the Altar of the Reflections of the End. If you like that progressive death metal without getting too technical, if you know what I mean, Among Wolves, 100%. Okay, time to jump into slightly more straightforward, but not any less interesting. Let's start with Empress.

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1: Hey, folks. 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That's right. It's the 8th annual 24-hour metal tribute to Earl Root. 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
4: 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Yeah, Mariah Death is with you for just a tiny little bit longer. Well, okay, no, I'm with you for the whole next hour, but my voice is with you for a tiny little bit longer because I traditionally don't say much during this hour. Music speaks, I get to chill and take it all in. We just had Crystal Spiders with 21, that's off the Metanoia. Before that, Rai Amitei doing something very different from what she usually does. Saturday Savior of the Errant EP, self-titled EP there. I will say it is such a weird song for her. Because you know what she does? She's a death metal sludge metal drummer and vocalist. And suddenly, we have, you know, either kind of slower thing from Kitty Catalog or maybe a little bit of Alice in Chains treatment there. I don't know what that was. That was awesome. That was so much fun. Prior to that, Heartlight with Naomi Alley just delivering it. All of the heart in that song. Beautiful ballad-like track. The Garden in the Heart. That's off As Above, So Below. And yes, I know the Triumph of Metal album is out. I'm still needing to really dig into it. I have listened through once, thought about a couple tracks that should be featured here, but then no, I really want to maybe do a whole set of that, maybe like three or four tracks, something, and that have not yet gelled. So guys, sorry, I'm playing from the previous one, from As Above, So Below. Before that, Sabine Scherer, sorry, can't pronounce that, on vocals for Deadlock, covering Sisters of Mercy, Temple of Love, taking goth and making it fun. That's it. It's awesome. And Barbara Blackthorne setting it up on the Monarch. Yeah, this is Empress, original band of hers, and the Fate Weaver album that dropped back in 22 and made it summer. So anyhow, I promised some over. And Ova have dropped a brand new album that is on my Album of the Year shortlist. Once again, it will be Albums of the Year. I will not be able to decide because... So Ova always did this noise thing, ambient thing, harsh thing, and suddenly they drop an industrial banger where every single track hits, the whole album flows, and you can dance to the whole thing. And I have not heard anything better than that in industrial in the last couple years, like last 3 or 4 years probably. Because people say industrial and it's either too noisy and challenging in a good way, but still a bit too challenging, or it is just, okay, well, Lady Gaga thing, nothing wrong, but it's still pop, okay? And this is, to me, golden standard. Gemma is the album, and we're gonna start with two tracks, Stagno and Opale. And what can I say? Stay awesome to each other, stay metal, and I will see you next week, right here on Shadowplanet.

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wonderful woman, but life ain't always sweet. 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

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Won't you do that there? Come on. Be up. Pick it up, pick it up, pick it up. I like that.

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0: has dissolved into chaos amidst the worst street fighting in 7 years of civil war. West African peacekeeping troops have lost control, and aid agencies, including the Red Cross and United Nations, have joined the exodus.
1: 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The gun strap and boots that don't fit right.

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1: 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More information about Turn, Turn, Turn with Triple Fiddle's EP release party is available at the Cedar

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1: 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My name is Benjamin Ray. I am your host, and for the next 2 hours, you're going to get a lot of variety of local music. 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We'll try to get to it all. We try to do that every episode. You can hear this show every Tuesday morning here on KFAI 90.3 FM in Minneapolis, St. Paul. We're going to get you going now with kind of an industrial rock band out of the Brainerd Lakes area. This is Version 5, Bury You, on Everything Minnesota Music.

Solo music from Tomika, that is Chasing Shadows, and I believe that one came out about 5 years ago now. It is the Everything Minnesota Music Radio Show. We do all genres of local music from around Minnesota and the surrounding area. Next up, Marcus Montana, but you know him better as True Serva. Here we go, little hip-hop for you. Ready to roll. This one actually has a dubstep feel to it, too. It's True Serva on Everything Minnesota Music.

From their album Fire in the Cold, that's Wailing Loons with Death Canoe. As we are doing all genres of local music right now, it is everything Minnesota music. 2 hours on this radio show. I am Benjamin Ray. I am your host. And we are proud to do this show every week at this time. Let's make our way up to Duluth. That's where we pick up our next artist, Billy Max Ferg. Here he is with his track, 80 Miles Per Hour. It is everything Minnesota music.

off of their album Pretty Feral. That is Rebel Queens and Bad Bones. As we are doing all genres of local music, this is the Everything Minnesota Music Radio Show. And let's get to the sax man now. Some jazz, traditional jazz for you from Walter Chancellor Jr. This is his track Paradise on Everything Minnesota Music.

little blues rock for you right there off the Swaller Swamp album. That's Inglourious Hellcats, Never Did Know. It is Everything Minnesota Music. We do 2 hours of all genres of local music every Tuesday morning between 4 a.m. and 6 a.m. here on KFAI 90.3 FM in Minneapolis, St. Paul. I am Benjamin Ray, the host of this show. It's all genres for 2 hours, and it's all local music. Next up, as we go down towards Red Wing, we will pick up our next artist. It's a band called Driving the View. Here's Continental on Everything Minnesota Music.

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Let's hear now from Amber Ann Love. This is a song called Yesterday, and it's on now on Everything Minnesota Music.

0: We debuted him just a couple weeks back. That is AJ Stone and his track Static. Right here on the Everything Minnesota Music Radio Show, where we do 2 hours of all genres of local music, some country and some rock, blues, hip-hop, instrumental music, metal, and the like. We try to do all of it on every episode. Let's keep rolling now. Let's get you some rap from DeSoda, The Spirit Flow. Here's The Lost Sheep on Everything Minnesota Music.
1: 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Shalom. It's

from just over our eastern border in Wisconsin, western Wisconsin. That is Incriminating Silence and Death's Dance. 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I am Benjamin Ray, your host. This is a Tuesday morning feature on KFAI 90.3 FM in Minneapolis, St. Paul. Heading up towards the St. Cloud area, up in the Santiago, Minnesota area,

She was a music teacher in Anoka for several years. That is Angela Bobick, the title track from her album Dream Big. Here on Everything Minnesota Music, where we play all genres of local music from around the state of Minnesota. And let's get you some EDM right now from Reason, R-E-Z-I-N. Here's Mrs. Buttercup on the Everything Minnesota Music Radio Show.

little bit of an 80s feel to that band. I like that one. That is Liquid Sun from Bonrude, and that's off the Save Tomorrow album. It's here on the Everything Minnesota Music Radio Show, where we play all genres of music from around the state of Minnesota every week at this time. I am Benjamin Ray, your host, and next up, let's head down towards the Waseca area, and a gal I've got to share the stage with in the past. This is Angel Val. She's on right now with Killing Me on Everything Minnesota Music.

there you go, a little instrumental traditional jazz for you right there from Dan Musselman. That one's called Maze. It is the Everything Minnesota Music Radio Show, as we are rolling right now with all genres of local music. And we're going to mix some hip-hop and some country on this one right here. It's DJ St. Joel teaming up with Seth Dowd from the Brainerd area. Here's Highway on the Everything Minnesota Music Radio Show.

That comes off their album Wasted in Space. It's Hot Pink Hangover and Dirty City. It's the Everything Minnesota Music Radio Show. I am Benjamin Ray. Please be sure to check out one of our partners, North Star Original Review. 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It's North Star Original Review. 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All right, next up, let's turn it up. Some call it bro country. This is RJ Graff. Turn it up on Everything Minnesota Music.

Little hip hop for you right there. That is La La La from Luke G here on Everything Minnesota Music, where we play all genres of local music. It's a 2-hour radio show every Tuesday morning. Let's get you some instrumental piano music. I like this one. This is from a jazz group called Rubik's. Here's My Dear Bobby on the Everything Minnesota Music radio show.

Steph with an F on the lead vocals. That is City of the Week. Censor this. It is Everything Minnesota Music. We are rolling right now, and we are doing all genres of local music. I am Benjamin Ray. Let's hear from Rico Novotian from the R&B side of things. Ah, yeah, on Everything Minnesota Music.

instrumental metal music there for you from the album Replacement Tongue. The band is Samothwa, and that's called Sesame Street Fighter. It's here on the Everything Minnesota Music Radio Show. Got time for just a couple more, so we're going to keep on rolling as we hear now from Sioux Line Loons, Outside Looking In on Everything Minnesota Music.

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And we are ready to wrap this one up. I've got one more song for you. Just want to remind you, tell your friends about this show. 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My name is Benjamin Ray. We play everything Minnesota music. That's the name of the show. And we'd love to have you back next Tuesday for more great local music. We are going to wrap this one up with possibly the biggest name in Minnesota music ever. I mean, it's debatable. Some would say Prince. Bob Dylan right now. He is a legend, and he's teaming up on this track with another legend, Johnny Cash. This is Big River on the Everything Minnesota Music Radio Show.

The viewpoints expressed in this program are the opinions of the people expressing them and are not necessarily those of Fresh Air Incorporated, its staff, or its board of directors.

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Every day at 6 a.m. and every Tuesday until 8 a.m., it is Cedar Sunrise. I'm your host, Miguel Vargas. Got a wonderful show lined up for you this morning. Let's see, what do we got? What do we got? We might have some tickets to give away. I got some spots on the guest list here. So keep it locked. Wait for those details. Yeah, I guess later on the show we can... There are shows by Interwave and Twin Seas, which is happening on May 15th. What else do we got? Sam Precup and John McIntyre performing at the Cedar Cultural Center on May 14th. And Jackie Benson. Where are you at? You performing... It got me. I'm not sure if they're performing at the Turf or at the 7th Street Entry. I'll get those details, but that show is happening on May 17th. So yeah, keep it locked here. We're going to start it off with some jazz. We're going to hear a couple tunes written by jazz bassist Gary Peacock, who was born on this day. Wow. Almost 91 years ago. Of course, he passed on in 2020. Yeah, so we'll hear a pair of tunes that he does on his own solo album, but also with Claire Fisher. Right now, we're going to start it off with Artemis. Artemis is performing at the Dakota tomorrow, May 13th. I got some tickets if you want to see this all-female jazz combo. Amazing. If you want to see them at the Dakota tomorrow, give me a call, 612-341-0980. We're going to hear the song Como Rebbe by Artemis right here on Cedar Sunrise on KFAI's AM Drive.

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You know what time it is. It's time for the weather report. Time for the weather report. Today's weather. A high of 68 degrees. Okay. But windy with periods of cloud and sun. So get ready for those gusty winds. They're going to blow around your plants and your small animals. Tonight, a low of 42. It should continue to be breezy. All right, let's see. Wednesday, sunny with a high near 73 degrees. Thursday, 30% of showers in the afternoon, but it should be mostly sunny with a high near 78. Okay. Friday, sunny with a high near 84. Breezy. But hey, it'll be sunny and 84. On Saturday, a 20% chance of showers in the afternoon, but it will be sunny with a high near 82. Oh, look at me dropping these bars. On Sunday, it'll most likely shower, but partly sunny with a high near 79. Okay, I'm liking it. Monday, 30% of some showers, partly sunny with a high near 73. And by the time we roll around to next week, Tuesday, the high should be 67. And it should be clear, cloudy, and sunny. You know, the trifecta. All right. And you're tuned into Cedar Sunrise right here on KFAI's AM Drive. I'm Miguel Vargas. Let's tell you what you just heard. You just heard the track Stranger, written by Gary Peacock. You can find that on Claire Fisher's album, First Time Out. And yeah, that is Gary playing the bass on that tune. Before that, we heard Gary Peacock himself with the song Vignette off of his 1977 album Tales of Another. And I just realized why that track sounded so good. It's because it's Gary Peacock with Keith Jarrett on piano and Jack DeJohnette on drums. We started that set off with Artemis with the song Como Rebbe, and Artemis performing at the Dakota tomorrow night, May 13th. I can't believe I just sucked my teeth. All right. Coming up in this next set, we're going to hear some indie things. We're going to hear from Balthus. We're going to hear from Crumb. We're also going to hear from Chicano Batman. Right now, we're going to start it off with Innerwave. Innerwave performing at the Fine Line this Friday, May 15th. If you want to go to that show, give me a call, 612-341-0980, to see Innerwave along with Twin C's and Los Mesoneros at the Fine Line this Friday. So here we go. This is Innerwave, and this is called Take 3, right here on Cedar Sunrise on KFAI's AM Drive.

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2: 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They appear from late April through May across Minnesota. After warm rains, lucky foragers can find hundreds in one spot. In the kitchen, they're delicious, sautéed in butter, tossed in pasta, or served in a rich sauce over steak. In fact, morels are so beloved that in 1984, Minnesota made them the official state mushroom. Minnesota was the first state in the country to have an official state mushroom. Today, 8 states have official state mushrooms, but Minnesota started the trend. The morel mushroom, a Minnesota state symbol you can saute with butter.
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3: All right, welcome back to Cedar Sunrise right here on KFI's AM Drive. I'm Miguel Vargas. We are here until 8 a.m., and I hope you've been digging the selections. We just heard Chicano Batman with Moment of Joy off of their 2020 album, Invisible People. Before that, we heard Crumb with the song Ghost Ride off of their 2019 release, Jinx. Before that, we heard some Balthus with the song In Lust off of their Cause and Effect album. And we start that set off with Inner Wave, with the song Take 3, one of their most recent singles. And Inner Wave performing at the Fine Line on May 15th. Still got tickets. Give us a call, 612-341-0980. And coming up in this next set, we're going to hear from an artist who goes by the name of Ron Juan. And we'll play a selection that you can find off of Coco Maria Presents New Dimensions in Latin Music. I believe that's her latest compilation album that she just put out. We're also going to hear from Bebe Gilberto doing a cover of a Stevie Wonder track I think that you know. We'll also revisit music from Adrian Quesada's latest album. But right now, we're going to play Twin Seas. Twin Seas is also on the same bill with Inner Wave at the Fine Line this Friday, May 15th. So if you like that Inner Wave song and you like this song by Twin Seas, give me a call if you want to go to that show, 612-341-0980. So here we go with Twin Seas. This is off of their release, Fishmans. And this song is called Luna. Twin Seas right here on Cedar Sunrise on KFAI's AM Drive.

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Because you give during our membership drives. And you give in between the membership drives, too. You never stop giving. And we really thank you for that. That's because you can't get enough of Fresh Air Community Radio. And thank you for tuning in to Cedar Sunrise. We are here for another hour until 8 a.m. I'm Miguel Vargas. Let's tell you what you just heard. You just heard Adrian Quesada featuring Keon Harold on the trumpet there, or on the horns, on the trumpet. And that's called MFAF off of Adrian's newest album, Trio Asesino. Before that, we heard Bebel Gilberto doing a cover of Stevie Wonder's The Real Thing. Of course, originally recorded by Sergio Mendez and Brasil 77. You can find that off of Bebel's album, All in One. And Bebel Gilberto celebrating her 60th birthday today. Ooh, still looking good. And sounding good. We started to set off with an artist by the name of Ron Juan. He might be from Italy. We'll find out. Name of that song was called Party People. You can find that on Coco Maria Presents New Dimensions in Latin Music, Coco Maria's latest compilation released last year. And we start that set off with Twin Seas, the song called Luna, off of their latest release, Fishmans, and Twin Seas performing with Interwave and Los Mesoneros at the Fine Line this Friday, May 15th. Coming up in this next set, this somewhat electronic set, definitely with some pop vibes in there, and you'll find out why. But you're going to hear from Sam Prekop and John McIntyre. They are performing at the Cedar Cultural Center this Thursday, May 14th. I think they were formerly of a group called C and Cake, but they've been doing some electronic things together. I kind of like it. But if you want to see Sam Prekop and John McIntyre at the Cedar this Thursday, May 14th, give me a call, 612-341-0980. This will blend in nicely to some classic Frankie Knuckles. Right now, man, I've been feeling really nostalgic for some 80s Stevie Winwood. I never thought I'd say that, ever. But this sounded so nice in my headphones. It might be something to start your morning with. I'm talking about Stevie Winwood with Valerie off of his 1982 album, Talking Back to the Night. There you go, Steve. Here we go. Valerie right here on Cedar Sunrise on KFAI's AM Drive.

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1: 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More information about Turtle Island Voices Rising at Hook and Ladder is available at the Hook MP.

All right, time for that weather report. I think you'll like it. Today's weather, a high of 68 degrees, windy, with periods of clouds and sun. But it could get gusty, so make sure you anchor those objects that are dear to you. Anyways. So tonight, a low 42, should also be breezy this evening. Right now, over here in the Cedar Riverside neighborhood on the west bank of the Mississippi, it is 64 degrees and sunny. Ooh, but that air quality is poor. Ugh. Let's tell you what's happening the rest of the week. Tomorrow, sunny with a high near 73. Thursday, 30% of showers in the afternoon, but it should be mostly sunny with a high near 78. Friday, sunny with a high near 84. Saturday, a 20% chance of showers in the afternoon, but it should be sunny with a high near 82. Sunday, showers likely and maybe a thunderstorm. Partly sunny, a high near 79. And Monday, 30% chance of showers. Partly sunny with a high near 73. When we roll around to Tuesday, what does it look like? A high of 67. But it should be pretty clear. You're tuned in to Cedar Sunrise right here on KFAI's AM Drive. I'm your host, Miguel Vargas. We are here until 8 a.m. Let's tell you what you just heard real quick. Of course, you heard Frankie Knuckles with the whistle song. Man, can't stop whistling to that one. Before that, we heard Sam Prekop and John McIntyre with the song A Ghost at Noon. And that's off of their release, Sons of. And Sam Prekop and John McIntyre performing at the Cedar Cultural Center this Thursday, May 14th. We start that set off with Steve Winwood with Valerie from 1982. Talking Back to the Night. Man, I just had a hankering for some 80s Steve Winwood, and I'm glad that I made it in the mix. Coming up in this next set, we're going to hear all sorts of kind of organ music coming from Walt Vanderlei, Luis Enrique, Ronnie Foster. And right now we're going to go to Colombia with this guy, Jaime Llano Gonzalez. This is his version of La Piragua right here on Cedar Sunrise on KFI's AM Drive.

Tis pat and bop, you do it, do it, dee. Tis pit and bop, you do it, one, two.

0: 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They're touring with their latest release, From Kansas with Love. They say their songs sound like late-night conversations with friends that remind you you're never actually alone. 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

All right, let's tell you what you just heard. You just heard Ronnie Foster with Mystic Brew off of his 1972 album, Two-Headed Freep. I think that's how you say that. I never say freep. Before that, we heard Luis Enrique with Popcorn. And before that, we heard Walt Vandelay with Os Grillos. The Crickets Sing for Ana Maria. Of course, that's a tune written by one of my favorite artists, Marcos Valle. And we start that set off with Jaime Llano Gonzalez doing his organ cover of La Piragua, a song written by Jose Barros out of Colombia. And you are tuned in to Cedar Sunrise right here on KFAI's AM Drive. I'm Miguel Vargas. We are here until 8 a.m. You're going to want to stick around for No Name in the Street with D.A. Bullock. And, of course, followed by that is a part of my dust with Mason Butler at 10 a.m. going into Democracy Now. I want to give a quick shout out to one of our favorite listeners, Todd Harper. Always tuning in, letting me know what he likes. And he just wants listeners to know on Saturday, May 16th at the Metronome Brewery, 385 Broadway Street, St. Paul, he's going to put on a performance as Todd Harper and the Seekers of Beauty. And that's happening at 7:30 at the Metronome Brewery on Saturday, May 16th. Yeah, thank you for reaching out, Todd. And with that said, we got one more set lined up for you. We're going to hear some Brian Jackson with Masters at Work featuring Lisa Fisher on the vocals. And Lisa Fisher is coming to the Dakota on May 30th with Grand Baton. And, of course, Lisa Fisher is an amazing singer. Amazing, amazing, amazing. So we're going to hear a nice little cut covering some Gil Scott-Heron. You'll know the one when you hear it. Right now, we're going to play some Jackie Benson. I said I would find out where she is playing at. And let's see. Here we go. Jackie Benson, May 17th at the Turf Club. Jackie Benson at the Turf Club, May 17th. Wonderful singer, guitarist. If you want to see Jackie Benson, give me a call. 612-341-0980 at the Turf Club, May 17th. And here's Jackie doing a cover of Aretha Franklin's I Never Loved a Man the Way I Love You. Jackie Benson right here on Cedar Sunrise on KFAI's AM Drive.

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I want to thank all our listeners and volunteers and members and all parts of the community here at KFAI. I really am honored by and cherish your continued listening to the program, all the programming here on KFAI, and the continued support and community members coming together and just being together and being a true embodiment of community. 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I love the opportunity to share my roots and culture with you and to learn something from our community members. And I'm always learning something from our community members. So this is a great, great honor, great blessing. And I love being here.

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1: Mother Earth is pregnant for the third time, for y'all have knocked her up. 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

0: 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Who knows where the signal reaches. I've heard it say that people all the way out in White Bear Lake have occasionally picked us up.
1: 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Today is the 10th anniversary of the massacre of NPR's Mary Kay Meggs in Beijing's Tiananmen Square. Hundreds, perhaps thousands of people forcefully ended 6 weeks of pro-democracy protests. 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

0: Look, Ma, I'm playing the electric jug. That's all that elevators guy was doing. Just going into the jug.
1: Do you know that? That's all it was.
0: Hippies, man, they'll fall
1: for anything.
0: It's 4:15 here in these Twin Cities of ours. It is KFAI. It is Fresh Air Community Radio. It is part of my
1: best.
0: My name is Mason Butler, and that was Bongo Jerry. Different from the Bongo Jerry down in New Orleans. This is a local guy, actually. I do believe this is local. From 1983. From the 12-inch Jammin' on the Rock. That was the other side for all of us to come together and make everything Irie today. You ready for an Irie day? I took a shower this morning with my Irie Spring. Gives me the best of both worlds.
1: But boy, are my arms dry.
2: Lucio Batiste before that.
0: Up at the top.
1: From Anima Latina.
0: Maybe it's Anima Latina, but Anima Latina is just funner to say. Which is to say it's more fun. And I feel like the playlist got that wrong. That's not what that song was. I'll fix it. I'll fix it. All you need to know is it was Lucio Batiste. A famous Italian man. Famous for being Italian. It's all it used to take in the 70s. You just had to be an Italian guy when you were famous. It's easy to do.
1: A birthright
0: kind of thing, I suppose. Anyway, it's another day of playing records here and queuing up digital files and
1: flipping tapes and smoking burgers and shotgun and beers here in the lonely, comfortable confines
2: of KFAI
1: Studio 4. Thankfully, we have the chat over there.
0: Thank you, chat. Thank you for always being here. That's what it was for. That's why we have this Discord over there, kfai.org/chat. It's not a fully built out Discord because it doesn't really need to be. It doesn't. As I've been playing Animal Crossing, I've been had to visit a lot of Discords to get myself into the Treasure Islands and that stuff. And boy, those are dense places. I don't need to be somewhere so dense. I need something easier. This is all it needs to be. This is all it does, and it does it well. But if you don't like computers, 612-341-0980, or hit the desk line, 612-367-6707. Trust me, your kids will love it. You can hit that up with a voicemail message here over the next 2 hours, or really any time. Just write that number down. Write it on the fridge. Go ahead and do it. Sadie is threatening to grill burgers at the front desk. I would suggest do it. Do a fish. Grill some fish there. That oughta. That would be good. I feel like the office would like that. Grill some fish. Or maybe like do like a ceviche out there. That would be nice. If we had a nice ceviche desk. I'm only here like 2 hours a week now, so you can do that any of those other 2 hours. And really, you can do it while I'm here, too. I don't care. I probably won't eat your fish, but I'll smell it. Is this one working? Why isn't that one working? I've never seen that before. How did that happen? Okay, I get it. I get it. That's enough of the lecturing right now. Pardon my best.
3: I'm standing with you people. You are part of me. I've been telling you to this day. Without me, life has no meaning. I am the best friend you'll ever have. I can't detach myself. No. I never detach myself from any of your troubles. I have always taken your troubles right on my shoulders. Incheniştan çok gazeler alayla. 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What time is it? Do you know what time is it? Are you surprised when you hear this question? What time is it? Can you tell me the time? Have you the time? I'm surprised because I never watch the clock. Time is a fake invention. I never watch the clock, but I can tell you what time is it. Sharp! 6 o'clock is happiness. 6 o'clock means love and joy. 6 o'clock is total freedom. 6 o'clock is when you do what you like. Ahora neoismus! Ahora neoismus! You don't need a clock. You don't need your watch. Take it off!

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2: 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More information about Meet Me at the Altar live at the Fine Line is available at first-avenue.com.

0: Whoa. I love this. What is it? Music? Is it music? Is it music? Is it music? Is it music? Is it music?
1: And as he passed me by, he turned to me.

0: filosoof dat de eigenschap heeft de koppen van uw cassettedek schoon te maken. Zijn de koppen goed schoon, dan gaan we beginnen.
1: I love that so much. Sorry, I'm verklempt. That's what they used to say. Remember that phrase, moms?
2: That was Irma Thomas, which I think that version was probably unreleased at the time because they would have heard it and said.
1: Yes, that's what they would have said. Controleer also of the cassette deck.
0: Aan de linker ingang van uw versterker.
1: Man, yeah, they would have sent it to be the record to be cut, and they would say, no, you got distortion there. That's bad. Nobody's gonna like that.
0: Tot nu toe,
1: you can't distort the voice like that. But man, and those are expensive microphones too. They're made to be able to take that kind of stuff. That was Irma Thomas with Yours Till Tomorrow, written by Carole King, I do believe.
0: And
1: currently owned by Irma Thomas. Yvonne Fair before that, from a record that was released, that was from 1974.
2: That was,
1: It Should Have Been Me. Using that same kind of rhythm box that I think is on, like, Rock Your Baby. It's probably, I think it's like an ace tone rhythm box. I don't know, don't quote me on that. But, yeah, see, now everybody's giving the thumbs up to distortion over there in the chat. I got actual feedback last week that led me to not bring in my little distortion box. I think mostly because I was playing too much with bandpass stuff. And really got some gnarly vocal tones here. And I think it worried some people. And really, I left it at my house. It's very small. It's easy to leave somewhere. An Imperial Teen there in the middle for no reason except somebody called and requested Imperial Teen, and that's a weird thing to request, so I just threw it in. That was Waterboy from the soundtrack to Jawbreaker. And two from Monty Canson. This specific Monty Canson, I think, is Maris Kundis, who I think lives up in Toronto. Oh. No, it's, sorry, not Maris Kundis, it's Istvan Kantor. Ivan Kantor. That's the specific one, sorry. For those who don't know, Monty Canson is a, it's a multi-use name that anyone can use. It's tied closely to Neoism. But Monty Canson was conceived as an open pop star with the philosophy that that anyone can perform in the name and then thus contribute to and participate in his fame and achievements. But also, I suppose if they sully the name, then everybody else is attached to it too. But that particular one, Istvan Kantor. You can find him on YouTube. He was very active about 10 years ago, I think, making really weird videos and continuing to make music and talking a lot about about Neoism and the Monty Canson philosophy, that sort of thing. I'm Monty Canson here, and this is Pardon My Dust. You can reach out to us for fame or otherwise. Probably not fortune. But 612-341-0980. KFAI.org/chat. One of these here is going to be a cool... They're both going to be cool songs. They're both worth... hanging around for. I wouldn't bring anything here that's not worth hearing. Whether it's good or bad, it's worth a listen. These things that you hear here have tweaked my ear in a specific way, and I always believe that if it hit me, it's going to hit at least one other person. So you and I are going to love this.

Rudy Vincent Ušić from Sentimental Slavic Moods. You'll recognize this eternal melody. Unpardon my Neoism.

0: From PR News in Washington, I'm capable of conducting search and rescue missions, also transporting boats in Wilmington, North Carolina.
1: This city, still here.
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0: President Trump's sexual assault against Judge Kavanaugh.
2: 100% happy.
0: Trump is accused of being a serial killer. Investigators say Trump has confessed to killing four women to set up a militarized Turkey near the U.S.-Mexico border.
3: Turkey often collide.
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0: groovy. What a trip, man. It's like a head trip
1: in every key. It's like a head key for every trip. Live and let live. Live, live, live. And let live. Grooviness is a social construct.

That was Blue Sandalwood Soap, which I don't think was released at the time. That's from the that was reissued in like 96 or something. And Rick Danger's in the chat, kfa.org/chat, throwing up covers, just vomiting covers all over the place. And yep, that looks like something that was released in 1996 to cash in on interest in the 60s. That's for sure. Blue Sandalwood Soap. And that was labeled as Northwest Airlines demo. So if they may have in fact recorded a tune for Northwest Orient, I'm not sure. I don't know. I took a quick look to see if there was like a not demo version, but I wasn't around at the time, so I don't know. You could find that on the compilation Loring Park Love-Ins. Were there love-ins in Loring Park? I mean, probably, right? A love-in is just where you find it. And before that, the Main Street Singers, who were trying to be groovy in their own way. Local lounge performers here. I thought I only had the one record, and then Rick Danger again is posted, like I said, just throwing up covers in the chat, and I realized, oh yeah, I do have two of those. It just didn't register as the same group to me. But from the record Sunday Ride, that was going out of my head. My favorite arrangement to that one. Inner Dialogue before that, on the Ranwood label, not normally known for grooviness, but

0: And their lyrics are weird like that, and they got the harmonies.
1: It's a good kind of record if you're into that sort of thing.
0: That was Yesterday the Dog. And before that, too, from the Christian Clearance Bin. Apparently that was scripture and song, which I can now see on the record label does say that in a very small little...

It may be Australian, but it may not be. I don't know. I apparently have been looking in the wrong place, because when I played the song, it popped up immediately in the automated Spinatron automator thing here as scripture and song. But that was Evening and Morning. And yeah, most of the songs on that are just kind of your general strummy acoustic guitar to the Lord kind of thing. But there's a couple that have some nice vibraphone stuff happening on them. And that was one of them. The Rample sample.

0: Ramble.
1: Lord, I was born a rambling man.
2: The Random
0: Sample. The Random Sample. Which is just a great name for a band. And it is unfortunately tagged on under just a bunch of, you know, Christian hippies. A record kind of like I just described there, mostly, you know, acoustic folky stuff. But a song that I guess I must have known in my childhood, because Johnny Rivers did it on the Realization record. And in sharing it with my friend Tati, as I often do when I run across that kind of stuff. Tati hosts a show over on NTS called Cosmic Peekaboo, and when I find things that feel like her show or remind me of her show, I will often send them to her. And in sending her that, you know, I found I lost my train of thought. I was going to say a version by the Association, but no, I mean the Letterman. I thought there's a version by the Letterman that's even better than both of those. And I just somehow I probably have that song on many different records, and it just eluded my attention until
2: my soul told me to look.

0: And Rudy Vincent. Whoop, whoop, whoop. Rudy Vincent Ujic, I believe that would be. U-J-C-I-C-H, Ujic. From maybe the best album title of the day, Sentimental Slavic Moods. That was Samo T. Which, of course, translates to Only You. Part of the Great American Songbook, as interpreted in a sentimental Slavic way. I've known many sentimental Slavs in my time. Sentimental Slavs, too, for all you sentimental Slavs out there. 612-341-0980. We're already into hour two. Democracy threatens. Democracy threatens to rear
1: its ugly head.
0: It's a perfectly fine head. I saw a lot of people that I knew went to go hang out with Amy Goodman last week. That was good. Aaron, if you're out there, I saw the pictures with you. That's pretty cool. Somehow you continue to be a cool guy. I don't know how you pull it off. I guess you got a team working for you, I suppose. That helps. If I had a team, I'd be cool too. I am my own team. Be the team you wish to see in your world, I guess.
1: Is this Slavic? No.
2: This is Swedish. And Danish.
1: It's the Swedes.

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We have the same intrigue as a court.

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0: Hey, folks. Do you ever wish you could turn back the clock and get rid of those stubborn fine lines and wrinkles? Well, I think I found the perfect solution for you. Introducing Metal Meltdown Part 8 on KFAI. That's right. It's the 8th annual 24-hour metal tribute to Earl Root. Here's how it works. At the stroke of midnight on Sunday, May 24th, just put your face up to the speaker, turn the knob up to 11, and let your face melt with the abrasive sounds of metal provided by our KFAI volunteers for this year's fundraising event. 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Side effects may include uncontrollable head banging and horn throwing, as well as the urge to stage dive from your living room furniture. 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
1: And you're going to listen in so much, you're going to end up really enjoying it. 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
3: I got the biggest in the world. You know, there's one thing wrong with having the biggest. There's always some punk trying to cut you out. I got the biggest in the world.
4: You're the government here?
3: What government?
5: America is angry. America is angry. America is angry about this. America is angry.
6: That is a common phrase here in America. And it's true. Yes, Americans can say,
7: I've got it boiled down very clear to good and evil.
8: We shouldn't let anybody like that try to run our life and to ruin the quality life that we have.
6: That is a common phrase here in America. And it's true. Yes, Americans can say,
3: from now on, you're going to take orders from me.

0: think we ought to all carry hand grenade launchers, and if they do anything to us, we'll blow them all up. How's that?
1: I got the biggest in the world.
2: You're the government here?
3: What government?
4: I've got it boiled down very clear to good and evil.

0: that? I probably sound like a crazy American now, right?
1: You're right, pal.
2: Yes, Americans can say.
1: I'm going to give you just 8 hours to give me the goods I want. Or I put the hit on your friends.
2: That is a common phrase here in America.
3: Make peace using whatever force is necessary.
2: That is a common phrase here in America.

0: America is angry. America is angry about this. America is angry.
1: That is a common phrase here in America. And it's true.

0: some punk trying to cut you out.
1: America is angry. America is angry. America is angry about this.
2: That is a common phrase here in America.
3: We shouldn't let anybody like that try to run our lives and to ruin the quality life that we have.

hurricane fighter plane.

0: 11:37 here in these twin cities of ours. Pardon my dust, my name is Monty Canson. Accompanied by the Monty Canson dancers and his orchestra. That was the Calico Wall, still behind me as well. That whole set sparked from me trying to remember what song has the phrase, "And I swear I'll never fly," which you can't easily Google. If you try to just Google the phrase, "And I swear I'll never fly again," you just get some R&B songs that don't even say that phrase. I wish there were more R&B songs, modern R&B songs about dangerous, scary flights or bad trips. Whatever exactly that was there. But that was Flight Reaction by the Calico Wall. Some more local psychedelia that you might have heard in the Loring Park Love Inns. Could I get some reports on the Loring Park Love Inns? 612-341-0980. Or if you're hearing this afterwards, 612-367-6707. I'm curious. I wasn't there. And I mean, I know about some kind of Loring Park love-ins. But I don't need to know any more about those. June is right around the corner. We'll see plenty of that. The Red Crayola before that, from the Parable of Arable Land. That was Hurricane Fighter Plane. And the Butthole Surfers from the late 90s, but got a re-release a couple weeks ago under its proper title. So they made their follow-up, or their last major label record, and had it thrown back at them and said, "Do this again, do this better." And instead of putting out the record after The Astronaut, they put out the record Weird Revolution, which, surprise, ended up getting them dropped from a major label. How they ended up on Columbia anyway is I don't know, but that was the version of Jet Fighter as it was meant to be heard from the record after The Astronaut. Sucking Chest Wound before that, with the phrase on everyone's lips, "America is angry," and then some angry songs there, some bits of anger from the Sesame Street record "Let Your Feelings Show." That was Maria from Sesame Street. When the song I think about when I'm angry and when I want to scream, that was called "Scream." And then Al Dana from Akimbo record called "I Like Myself," with a very unangry song that you can sing to yourself when you are angry, called "Oh, I'm Angry." And way up at the top, like a half hour ago at this point, you might have heard your boss on that recording there, if your boss graduated from Edina High School in the early 90s. That was from Edina Current Jam 91. For those who pull out the high school orchestra and school records from the thrift bins like I do, you will occasionally see the Edina Current Jam cassettes and CDs. I think they were past LPs at that point. And they're notable for having, an Edina High School level funding behind them. So that version of "Yes Is Leave It" has expensive synthesizers and a pretty good drum sound for, you know, a high school band. I've got several of those with many questionable covers, including "The Homecoming Queen's Got a Gun" and that kind of stuff. I usually save those for school band shows. I don't know when that'll be. When will I do one of those again? I don't know. I don't know what I'm doing minute to minute here. Day to day, week to week, hour to hour. Try to run, try to hide. Break on free. The plastic sheet.
1: I do know the show is almost over. We got about 15 minutes left. 17 minutes. 17 minutes, and I should have records enough for that. I bet I do. I'll betcha. I tell you what.
0: Also, for those who need to know, who are interested in these sort of things, I know you record buyers out there love yourself a good discount bin. And without specifically naming the store, but I'll tell you that they're primarily known for books, and they primarily sell them for half price. And there's one over right off of Highway 100. If you've been into these shores, if you've washed up on these shores recently over the last couple months, you might have noticed that they've been flooded with cutouts from Norton Records. And as it turns out, Miriam Linna confirmed that they sold a whole bunch of their old stock, their old warehouse stock, to this particular book chain. So much so that a lot of this new old stock is already in the it's already in the clearance rack. So it's been cut down from being brand new $20 sealed records to being brand new $6 or $7 records, which, you know, being sealed, that ain't a bad thing. So if you're interested in that kind of stuff, I picked up like the Collins Kids and the Sun Ra Doo-Wop compilation, a bunch of the Gaiety Records stuff. There's lots of weird stuff in there, including this one that I can never pronounce, but I do love these records. King Usnewitz? I think it's King Usnewitz and the Usnewitz Tones. This one's from Twistin' and Bowlin'. And yeah, there were a bunch of copies of this yesterday. Yestertime when I was there at that time. And I can't imagine that there'd be any less if you were to go there soon, if you're interested in that sort of thing. And probably the other locations had done the same thing with some of these. So yeah, go hog wild. Enjoy it.
2: Are you ready?
0: I'm ready.
2: Yeah. All right, now. A one, a two.
0: Ready.
2: One, two, three.

0: another island, I want you to imagine seeing it filled with tall, slender palm trees.
1: Maybe with coconuts.
0: I want you to imagine these trees beginning to sway from side to side. So peaceful, so wonderful. No longer they sway. And now as I begin to count, I want you to let yourself go deeper

0: moments I will have you open your eyes. But until then, I want you just to let yourself go. But when I have you open your eyes in a few moments, you will want to eliminate the eating of all fatty foods, greasy foods, fried foods.
1: The purpose of this record is to demonstrate a neglected factor in the
0: thereby taking years off your life and making you feel tired and run
1: down. The purpose of this record is to demonstrate a neglected factor
2: in understanding mass media.
3: They told us that they have been manipulating us through religion, witchcraft, secret societies, Satanism, the occult.
4: We do not know how to find the sound.
5: 3, 2, 1.
6: They do pose problems which the government is not sure how to handle.
7: Let's try it and see what happens.
8: If I were to tell you that inside of you there lives a giant, a friendly giant, who has the power to make your fondest wishes come true, you would say, hey, fantastic.
7: Let's try it and see what happens.
8: I am sure you would like to get your jolly giant.

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2: We know that we're living in a world that is destroying us.
3: Keep your eyes closed.
2: TV is a far greater overkill than any atom bomb. We know that we're living in a world that is destroying us.
4: TV is a far greater overkill than the
2: atom bomb. We know that we're living in a world that is destroying us.
3: Up the finger goes. Up
5: to their ears with an electric gauge.
6: Want to put your hand in here?
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1: President François Mitterrand sent a telegram to Washington.
0: Soviet television covered the explosion almost immediately.
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1: I'm carrying drugs. We have come to the conclusion that broadcasting this material is totally unacceptable.

0: All right, it's enough time, dude. There's 5 minutes left. I'm not coming back. I'm not coming back from this. I will never financially recover from this.
1: I will be back next week.

They say all good things must come to an end. 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
1: 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Come end the hibernation with a lineup including the experimental pop of Papa Mbe and 90s boom bap with Dee Santos. 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

0: Palestinian men.
1: Yes.
2: We have 10 seconds.
1: Just to say that the testimonies that we are receiving from the Palestinian prisoners who are being released is nothing compared to the experience that we have. The continuous rape of women, of men, the continuous violations, the administrative detention. This is a government that is acting this way for so long.
2: We have to leave it there. Saif Abukeshek, Spanish and Swedish national of Palestinian origin, speaking to us from Turkey. That does it for our show. We'll be in Austin and Houston this weekend.
3: The viewpoints expressed in this program are the opinions of the people expressing them, and not necessarily those of Fresh Air Incorporated, its staff, or its board of directors.
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0: I'm Al McFarland. Welcome to The Conversation with Al McFarland. I'm glad to be here and glad to have you along as well. Today is Tuesday, May 12th, a beautiful day and an important day. We're moving towards the recognition, the celebration, the observance of the George Floyd incident in South Minneapolis. And we'll tell you more as we go along today, but we're planning to be broadcasting, thanks to KFAI, every day next week, Monday through Friday, live from George Floyd Square, in observance of the solemnity and the consequentiality of that horrific event, but also in celebration of the community's response and raising the question of what it looks like 6 years out and where do we go from here. Well, today I'm pleased to have one of our columnists be the featured guest today, and then one of my regular colleagues here joining me in conversation. Here is Haley Taylor Schlitz, Esquire. She's an attorney, an amazing, phenomenal Black woman attorney, a young person who writes a column for Insight News and other national publications as well. She'll tell you about that. She's getting a lot of attention, a lot of traction nationally for her wisdom, for her incisiveness, for her clarity, and for the fierceness with which she attacks the opportunity and the challenges that beset our community, but the opportunities that emerge from that spirit of resilience and the quest for liberation for freedom out of our community. Well, co-hosting, co-piloting today is my colleague and friend, fellow Morehouse man, Jonathan Palmer. Brother Jonathan, how you doing, man? Good to see you again. You're muted, Jonathan.
1: Good to see you as well, Alan. Excited to be on here with Haley. It's good to see you again as well.
2: Very excited.
0: And Carla Smith is listening. Carla, thank you for listening. And for those who are checking us out, either on the radio here at KFAI or on Facebook or LinkedIn, or other channels, YouTube. Let us know where you are, who you are, and join the conversation just by dropping your post, your questions, your comments, your disagreement into the chat. We'll share them. This is about us connecting and us communicating. That's what we have to do. We have to be with each other with intention. And really, that's really what this is all about today. So Haley has an article that is entitled, Who Will Answer the Call? It's a and she's proposing, she's saying that a grand summit for Black America cannot wait. And in that column, she's arguing that Black America needs more than scattered responses to each new attack on our rights, on our history, on our institutions, and on our future. She says we need a national grand summit of Black leaders across generations, regions, organizations, faith communities, education, law, media, labor, business, and grassroots movements to respond to this moment, its strategy, and collective purpose. Well, Haley, I'm so glad that you have brought this question forward. I think you're the right person, and this is the right time. And as we were preparing for this show,

0: Oh, Amelie and Jonathan, I was thinking that, I'm excited that you are stepping forward as a young Black woman out of your generation, but clearly a leader and prepared to lead and serve our community and humanity. You have the conviction, the knowledge, the genius, and the capability to bring, I think, a lot to the world, and so I'm pleased with that. I'm also pleased, though, that you represent, in some of your columns, you describe yourself as a Gen Z Black woman. My point in bringing that up is that I think, Jonathan, that the next iteration of our movement will be movement led by Black women. That's what I think, but I'd be interested in our listeners and our viewers weighing in on how you see and what you see as the role of leadership in our community. And in particular, do you agree or disagree that the leadership going forward will be leadership by women? Well, Haley, I'm putting a lot on your plate. good
1: No,
0: afternoon.
1: I appreciate it. Jonathan, I'll jump in just right here because I appreciate all that Al said. The column that he's referring to, for those of you listening in, I actually wrote in 2025. I actually wrote it a year ago, it was on Insight News. So check it out, of course, as we talk or after this. It was in response to Roe v. Wade being overturned. And I really, really find it fascinating and kind of startling as well how relevant it is again today, how relevant it's been since 2016, throughout the course of the year since I wrote it. But obviously, again today, with what the Supreme Court recently decided in regards to the Voting Rights Act. I have a little excerpt that I pulled from the column that I think will be like a really good kind of kickoff for this as
0: Sure.
1: Jonathan jumps in too. Again, for those viewers, the column was titled "Who Will Answer the Call? A Grand Summit for Black America Cannot Wait." And that column starts with the first sentences are history does not always announce its turning points. Often it arrives in silence or chaos, with only those paying close attention recognizing that something foundational is shifting. Today, the signs are impossible to ignore. And then the column ends with, this is not the time to wait for others to act. This is the time to build what we need. Let the call go out. Let the gathering begin. Let history remember that in a moment of crisis, Black America met the moment with courage, clarity, and collective power. And so again, this was in response to Roe v. Wade being overturned. But like I just said, with the Supreme Court's recent decision regarding the Voting Rights Act, it is very relevant, particularly again, and almost exactly a year later. So I know we'll get into the conversation and what I mean and what I'm thinking. I'll let Jonathan jump in, but that's the column. So as we talk, for those of you who are watching, go open a new tab and hop over so you can see what we're referring to.
0: Jonathan, jump in. How you doing, my friend, again?
2: I am doing pretty good, and so excited for this conversation. Excited because I'm heading out tomorrow for 35th college reunion at Morehouse. So these topics will be a lot of our discussion. My class of 91 started a Zoom meeting during the pandemic. To keep people connected, and it would just be on all the time. And since then, we've kept it up. I'm one of the hosts of that every Friday night. So we get on and we talk about these topics. We talk about things that we want to see happen. We have people connected from the Senator Raphael Warnock in our class to Judge Rupert Birdsong out in California. And so there's always good conversation around these topics, and this is really poignant. So excited to be here, excited to talk about Haley's article, which is really well written. Great job with that.
1: Thank you.
2: So what do
1: Thank
2: you
1: you.
2: feel has changed, Haley, since a year ago?
1: And I think that is a really good question because it's kind of two sides of the same coin. A lot has changed, but also nothing has changed. And what the Supreme Court did, what they decided in relation to the Voting Rights Act, it was a case out of Louisiana, but it impacts the entire nation. And I say that, and that may be obvious. Well, yeah, as Supreme Court decisions do, they impact the entire nation. But No, genuinely, this decision is targeting Black Americans, our voices, our votes, and our power all over the country. This came out of Louisiana, but again, as Supreme Court decisions do, it's something that shapes and impacts and regulates and controls every single district, every single state, every single line that is drawn. And so in moments like this, I think it's really important for our response to these actions to be to come together. And so to answer your question, Jonathan, I think a lot has changed. I think a lot changes every day. We get new facts, new information. But the call is the same. And the people, the organizations, the leaders, the communities that need to answer it and how we're going to answer needs to be the same as well. These communities, Black communities across the country, need to come together in response to this call. Piecemealing it and individual responses in different communities and different states is not going to work in such an important moment like this.
0: Have we done this before? Jonathan, you and I go back a long ways, and we've been at national summits, regional summits, state summits. So the question has been raised. What, in your memory, have been the responses over time?
2: Well, I think generally there is this sentiment of we need to bring together some collective action, and things need to be addressed. I think where things kind of splinter a bit, and I think this gets to Haley's point, is that we end up doing this a lot in silos. And so, you know, it's one group that has the summit, and they're going to go ahead and come out with some action items, but then they're not connected to the next group. The Black MBAs are not connected to the Black Attorneys Association. And so what you end up with is a little bit of action coming out, but then it kind of peters out, because it's not the network that Haley is talking about. And what we really need, I think, right now is collective action across the board and a unified agenda. I mean, when you look at the civil rights movement, was one, it was not everybody in the country all on the same page. But when we look back in history, we talk about the main movements and people like Martin Luther King, Dr. King and Andrew Young and so many others that were around the center part of that. But there were other movements and pieces, and you had to bring together SNCC and others like that. I think we need that same kind of approach. And what's happened is over time, as people have gotten rights, as people have gotten a little piece of freedom, people have become a little bit relaxed about it. And the sense of urgency, fierce urgency of now, has not been there.
1: Right.
2: But I think people are starting to get that. And Haley, I don't know if you want to talk a little bit about the fact that what this means in terms of voting rights, how that really affects everybody on a day-to-day piece.
1: Right. And I think that's a really, really good bridge, because how I was going to build off of this, and it's a voting piece, but it's also a big, big picture. And I think that's what you were alluding to, Jonathan. So like I said, to build off of it, like you said, we're working individually right now. There's a lot of examples of organizations doing great work across the country, you know, online meetings, events, protests, and voting summers, and all of that is really great, and it's necessary. It's not work that's mutually exclusive. It's not something that has to stop, but that isn't enough. And like I was saying earlier, it really can't be piecemeal. This has to be planned, has to be orchestrated in every state. Clear goals and assignments need to be divvied, discussed, and assigned, and there must be a way to measure success and goals that need to be met. There really has to be accountability in this too, from our community and from our leaders. So when Jonathan, your question about this impacting voting, you know, the Supreme Court's decision is going to impact voting in a way where, you know, racism and gerrymandering can put on a mask of partisanship and drawing maps in a way that it's based on, you know, Democrat, Republican, or different policy ideas, but really it is discrimination against racial groups, specifically Black Americans. And that's why this call is so urgent, like you said, the urgency of now, but also big picture. And what I was referring to with this Grand Summit, it's going to address the voting rights issue, but I wrote this a year ago. So it's also going to address Roe v. Wade being overturned. It's also going to address how we're going going to handle the next couple years of this administration and what the plan is to make sure we don't have a repeat of any version of this administration in the next presidential cycle. So it really is big picture, and accountability, I think, is going to be key here, because my grand summit is not just a theoretical, let's all come together and do one big event, one big like media press conference. It really is intentionally structured accountability. And Black families, Black Americans are really looking for that plug-in, but also that accountability so we can measure success and progress, because I think it's really important for us to keep in mind that a lot of individuals that we're seeing right now are very ego-driven, and we need to be community-driven right now. We need to combine forces, like you said, Jonathan, Black lawyers, Black doctors, NABJ, NAACP, the Congressional Black Caucus, Jack and Jill and other social groups, sororities and fraternities, cross-generational, and churches, small businesses. It really is a national movement coming together. And again, not just a press conference, but that second piece to this national summit is coming together as one, rather than piecemealing across the country individually in our states and in our districts. But on top of that, having that divide and conquer, that plan and accountability. It's plan and accountability. So that way we can, when we check in, when it's the next presidential cycle, when history looks at the eyes of today, looks through the eyes of today and sees the what how our response was, we have that accountability to follow up, and we have those measurement tools for success.
0: How do you see this unfolding, Haley? Do you see us moving towards this grand summit this year before the midterms, or setting the plan in place or the discussion in place? How's it going to unfold?
1: I think that is really the mobilization question, the practical, how to make this idea we're discussing, how do we see this becoming a reality? I think that platforms like Inside News, the conversation with Al McFarland, is really great, because Black media needs to highlight and lift these ideas, and also needs to highlight and lift when the Grand Summit happens, and also the plan and the accountability thereafter. So I think that this first step already shows that these conversations are happening and rolling, and whoever's listening will bring that to their communities and so forth and so on. So I've had this conversation on a couple different Black media platforms already, such as Roland Martin's platform. And so I think these conversations need to keep going. And hopefully by the time, major elections are running around again, we have had this summit or is very near in the future. So that way we do have this foundation, this plan and accountability, both of those points, especially as we roll into the next presidential cycle.
0: So describe what do you see in your mind's eye for the actual, both the event, if it's an event, and the process. I think it's both. It's not one or the other.
1: It really is. You know, and that is something that, it's easy to call, but having the people come into the space to do the work is going to be the difference between success and it actually occurring and not. And so, when I say someone needs to call the intentional, like, national summit, what I was picturing in my head, again, it doesn't have to be this group, because ideally it's all of us coming together anyway, but I was picturing the Congressional Black Caucus, someone who really does have this national weight and national sway, and has people from different walks of life and diversity across the country in a localized location already, can call the rest of us to meet together at the table. That's what I was picturing in my head. And then at this national grand summit, we can have an intentional response, an intentional crisis emergency response to what we're seeing, what we've seen since last year, what we're seeing again, what we will continue to see until we respond, or it'll continue to go downhill. And so really, I think that this summit hopefully will be called by a group like the Congressional Black Caucus, and various organizations across the country respond. We plan a date, a time, a location, a hybrid style, and come together to really plan what is it that different organizations can do? What are we seeing in our local communities? And what is the call that needs to be answered? And then obviously divvy up who will be answering that call, which goes back to the core question of my column. And I think that what are we waiting for is kind of what I would want to prompt for anyone who's listening, or as this idea circulates. Are we waiting for slavery to be on the ballot, on a ballot that our voices don't count for because we've already been gerrymandered out of existence? Where are we going to draw the line? What will be enough to prompt this discussion? What matters enough? Whose rights? Where's the line? And so really, I think that that's how I pictured in my head. That's who would call it. That's what the purpose would be. It may span a day or two of work, but obviously the true ripples are going to be continuing for months after. And then perhaps another grand summit a year later or 6 months later or something along those lines to have that accountability piece and follow up and say, this is what worked. This is what didn't. This is what we're going to change as more elections come around. I think you're muted.
0: So would it be like a DNC convention or a political convention? What would it be like? How would you, I mean, trying to get a sense of how this would work? And you also mentioned technology, you mentioned hybrid.
1: Right.
0: Just, you know, tease it out some more. How do you figure out how to get people together, especially with the challenges of travel, challenges of cost of travel right now? But I think you raised the question, you know, where do you draw the line? Do you wait till slavery's on the ballot and then you say we got to meet? Or what do you do right now?
1: Too late.
0: How do you use both the idea of a physical engagement and the technology together to have the greatest amount of impact and engagement? What do you think?
1: Exactly. And I think that great minds will be able to come together to formulate an actual agenda or actual breakout sessions. But what I'm imagining in my head is something like the conferences that we're seeing from the Democratic Party or from the NAACP. We obviously Black Americans, Black communities and Black organizations have hosted, you know, annual conferences, boules and regionals all the time from all different perspectives and organizations and community groups. So something similar to that, but on a grand scale. And like you said, the cost of travel and being in Minnesota, we're well aware that there are many people who would fear leaving the front door, much less going through TSA, flying to wherever this conference is going to be held and trying to get their voice heard and be engaged and figure out how they can plug into the work that's happening. So yes, it would need to be hybrid. Fortunately, one of the few things that COVID did positively impact on our nation, at least, was the development of this telecommunication, this FaceTime, this way of meeting that doesn't have to be in the same exact room. And that can allow people who otherwise can't afford to travel, can't take the time off of work, to just doesn't have the means for whatever reason, can still show up, can still be heard, and can still listen to the plans that are brewing and figure out ways that they can plug in individually or in their communities as well. Spread the word for the work that's being done, and also help us hold each other accountable. At the next summit, they also heard what was discussed, what the plan was, and can bring that back to the next conversation. So something just like you're referring to, Al, but again, on a very national level, something I think it's really important that we're not piecemealing this, that all these organizations who are doing great work individually come together and take some of that effort and that energy and manpower and bring that to the table, a national table. And from there, again, it can be hybrid. It can have different email plugins, things where even if you can't attend the conference, you can still hear what happened, still hear what was agreed upon, still find ways to plug in from there.
0: Shamath Pereira, I think. Let me shout you out. Thank you for the like and others who are joining the conversation. I see Melvin Whitfield Carter Jr. Dropped a note in the chat. Compliments to you, Haley. He says she's Evan sent. So, I agree. And here's a comment from a regular contributor, Big Cheese S3E. Al McFarland, I believe this may be the beginning of the end of the CDC because of their prioritizing illegal immigrants over the Black community and their benign neglect agenda towards FBA, Foundational Black Americans. What do you think? Explain what FBA is and explain the thinking. Big Cheese, I'm going to ask you to go deeper. I see you've got some more, but let's have that conversation. Haley, you first, and then Jonathan, jump in.
1: You know, and Jonathan, I am interested in hearing what you have to say, but I'll just provide my first initial thoughts. The Big Cheese, I do understand that perspective. You know, I think that it's really important that the Congressional Black Caucus establish that they're hearing our call and that their priorities lie with a national movement. I do think that that's the call right now for them. I think that is the plug-in. Like I said, that was what I, in my mind's eye, who would even call the summit to begin with, and where the planning, where the kind of the brain of the operation would be. So I can see that perspective of, you know, what will the CBC do, and you know, how will that trajectory impact their presence in the Black community across this country going forward.
2: Well, no, I will say that I can understand the frustration of feeling that the CBC is prioritizing illegal immigrants over the Black community. I think we want to be careful, though, of going ahead and pitting one group against the other.
1: Right.
2: The idea that there needs to be a priority of the CBC on the Black community is one that should be a no-brainer. That is definitely true. But we don't want to go ahead and minimize the struggles that are happening, because that's exactly what those within the power structure want to do. They go ahead and they pit us against one another. They go ahead and say, this is a priority over here, and this person is going to take from you. We've got to figure out a way to advance all of our agendas at the same time, and bring into focus the one that may need the most help in the moment. I wonder if that this isn't a two-level kind of structure. We're talking about our next steps and what needs to happen. One thing I will give to conservatives is they are consistent when they get their two or three bullet points, and that's all they say. And they talk about how it's safe now. It's not bad to be a white person anymore, and that you know, we need to go ahead and get rid of abortion rights and things like that. So they stick to their.
0: Let me jump in, because you know, Big Cheese also put another post in, and what you said about the Republicans, conservatives, mm-hmm. is that they always have their top two or three points. Unfortunately, right. in our community, we always hear this points that we make, saying that we have done absolutely nothing for the Black community for 40 years. I think that's a disservice. I think it's not true. And I think that to the degree that we find ourselves always parroting this negative description of who we are and what we have done and can do, we continue to deserve and we enable those who want to continue the marginalization of our people. What do you think? And Big Cheese, you may disagree. Please drop your next post in, letting you know that I totally and completely disagree with you.
2: I will say that, Al, I agree with you. I think part of the issue becomes that there is so much happening. We are being assaulted on every front, so it is hard to sometimes see what progress is being made, or the progress a lot of times is behind the scenes. It is. We don't see all of the things that are happening. Mm-hmm. And I agree with you that it is a disservice when we go and we pit against each other and we fight. If you don't feel one group is being as effective, work to help make them more effective. Contribute to that. You know, the difference, I think, with those of us who tend to be towards the left, whether you're left or you're liberal or wherever it is we look for just what Haley is talking about, accountability. And that can sometimes be a problem. The right doesn't care about accountability. I mean, it's really easy to advance when you don't care about facts and you don't care about actually holding yourself to standards. The thing that allows them to move so far ahead and be so popular is the fact they're not concerned about these things. They don't sit around and hold each other accountable. When something comes up and it says, oh, this was not true, we haven't gone ahead and gotten rid of all of the nuclear capabilities in Iran. We haven't gone ahead and eliminated, you know, the tax breaks that people need. When you look at the fact that we're talking about, they were celebrating most recently legislation around people in schools being able to pick fruit now, peel fruit and give that out. Well, that doesn't really help when you cut the money going to schools to provide food and for the resources. So I think that there's a piece here where we have to take an asset-based approach and look at what are the good things that we have rather than focusing on the negative. What are the positive things? What are the structures we can work with? How do you make it work versus simply going ahead and saying, this doesn't work for us?
0: Melvin Carter asked, who is Big Cheese? Big Cheese, identify yourself. Let us know who you are and from where you're coming from. You've added two more comments here. And for our radio audience, let me share what you have said. You say, unfortunately, Democratic shills are out of touch with the FBA, the Foundation of Black American Family. You say that we have a delineation movement that has grown a critical mass and that's growing across the United States. And you also add, I believe, that, let's see, the FBA family is not concerned with coalitions with non-FBA groups. We're only looking out for ourselves. Well, I guess what I can say about that is that that's a position that you're welcome to have. You know, somebody has to do it and somebody has to say it, and it may as well be you, because every position on the spectrum has to be occupied. Yeah. And you simply staked out where you stand. And my hope and desire is that in the belief of how you are assembling the world, you work and you build and you try to create freedom for our people, and you do that in a way that's massive and effective. And I believe that the pathway is simply by building, but not by destroying. You may feel, however, that the pathway is to knock everybody else off the hill, and therefore you end up being the last voice standing, which is not a victory in my point of view. It's a surrender, and it's a defeat. And it's an acceptance of a pathology, a process of divide and conquer that has damaged us up through now. Jonathan, what do you think?
2: I agree. Again, an asset based approach. If you think there's a problem, find a solution to it. If you think a group isn't working towards that, go ahead and either help that group to achieve or develop your own solutions and come with it. We spend a lot of time tearing each other down. We spend a lot of time infighting and going towards that. We have struggles in common with people across the BIPOC community, with the quote unquote illegal immigrants. We have people who are just looking for the same rights that we are. Mm-hmm. And what is unifying us is they're being assaulted by the right. Yep. They are coming after all of our rights, all of the things that we need to do, and they are systematically disenfranchising us. And so if you don't feel like the Congressional Black Caucus or the NAACP or any of them are doing what they need to do, either get involved with them and help them do that, or go ahead and form your own platform. But it doesn't have to be pitting one against the other. It can be working in conjunction. That's what happened with the Civil Rights Movement. SNCC and Dr. King and all of them didn't always agree. They came together, though, and focused on different aspects of the movement so that they could find common.
0: Go ahead,
1: David. I was going to say, can I jump in, too? Because honestly, I want to echo what Jonathan is saying. Oh, he's back. Sorry, Jonathan. But no, I want to echo what Jonathan is saying. I think it's really important that we keep in mind that we cannot be divided right now. And I think that's kind of the consensus between our three perspectives on this, the Big Cheese. But I also do want to reframe this, because I feel like this is a little bit of like a distraction, the Big Cheese, from what I originally framed this as. I think that accountability, as Jonathan was kind of leaving off before I jumped in, is where this all lies. I think it's important for us to keep ourselves accountable too. We really had to be united in this. And something I wanted to bring to the table out on that point is what I think should, will, becoming is this great migration. We've seen it before a lot in history, you know, when slavery was abolished and, you know, many other points where specifically, especially Black Americans have moved, you know, to the West, back to the South, to the North. We've seen that, of course, over the course of time. And I think that we will see another one. I think we need to, as Black Americans, talk about where we live, because we need to move out of the states that don't value us. And that's the South, right? Like, we'd call it what it is. The South really does not value us as Black Americans, doesn't value the contributions that we're bringing to that state. They really take our power for themselves, take it from us and use it for themselves. And, you know, I have an example here, a little statistic, if you will, how Texas, which is where I'm from, so that's why I bring it up. The Black population, you know, we've moved heavily to Texas over the past decade. About 1.4 million people have moved, Black people in Texas. So it begs the question, you know, they gained congressional seats from that. They've gained economic power from that. They gained electoral votes from that. But for who? Who, as we bring our power to that state, how are we seeing that power be used and reflected of the constituents, of the people who reside in that state? And so I think that that's kind of the second point I wanted to bring to this conversation today, is kind of that great migration. I think it's really important that, you know, the Grand Summit is fantastic, but a long-term impact and a deeper impact is going to be this great migration that I think is inevitable either way, but I'm hoping is going to be in response to what we're seeing now. We need to leave these states that don't value us. Like I said, the South, Alabama, Texas, Louisiana, we need to leave these states that don't value us as people, that don't value our voices, that don't respect what we are contributing to the state. And if we leave, they will feel that impact and it will shape their policy from there. And also, if we migrate to states that value us, it's better.
0: Leave to where? Maybe you said it, but leave to where? What would you think?
1: You jumped right in exactly where I was going. I think that we need to go to states that, well, do value us. And a lot of those states are in the North, or what are deemed blue states. And it's not every blue state. We need to go to blue states that have the infrastructure to support Black Americans when we move there, that support and value us. So say, for example, here in Minnesota, we see Governor Walz sign the Minnesota Voting Rights Act into law in 2024. Okay, so this Supreme Court recent decision was in 2026, but this was something that's not reactive. It's not in response to. It was the values were demonstrated early on, an onset, early demonstration. And these, you know, we've seen 9 states total, I'll say that have passed into law a Voting Rights Act of their own. And we need every blue state to do something like that, but not everyone has. So as we consider this great migration, as we move to states that value us, because we're not going to be able to live in these states, even if you, you know, are in denial that maybe the state will value you, does value you, or, you know, you can force it to value you, it doesn't. So as we see these, you know, decisions develop, and as the Supreme Court gives these states more power to be discriminatory, and they do, we need to move to these states that, number one, value us, but number two, have the infrastructure to capitalize on that value, to act, allow us to act on that and utilize our power for ourselves as well as for the state as a whole.
0: I'm going to push back on that in a little bit, Haley, and my pushback will come from lived experience. And lived experience makes me question whether a state like Minnesota is one where Black people are valued, because the data suggests that the disparities in quality of life, economic and housing and wealth are horrific. And that despite the posture, we call it Minnesota nice, those of us who've been here for a long time, that there is a chilling and consistent and pervasive devaluation of Black life and of genuine opportunity. That's what I will say. But from my point of view as a reporter, I see the pattern of disenfranchisement and of rebuffing, resisting, and thwarting genuine, organic economic development for the community. So, having said that, two things are true. The most important thing is that despite that, we have to be the masters of our own destiny, mm-hmm. of our own determination to build the table that serves our people and serves the community. And that despite what the hostility of any environment will produce. At the end of the day, we can't count on anybody saving us. It's us saving ourselves. That's exactly what you're saying, that right. Part of the saving may be the willingness to really relocate, to move and to shift right. The power dynamics that's based on numbers. I'm going to come back to you, Haley, now, though, and I'm so glad to have this conversation with you. You're, what, 23, 24?
1: Yes, 23. 23.
0: Amazing. Amazing. And I'm glad to be in this conversation with you because... and this is a great conversation. I'm approaching 80. Jonathan probably is 45, 50. He's a young guy.
2: Thank you. Wow, I'm 56. But
0: I'm just suggesting that we represent three generations, though. And Jonathan and I have said this before, I think to you, Haley, that we are looking at you and we're counting on you. Yes. And that we think that our mission and our job has been to be the best discussants, the best organizers, the best thinkers we can be, and also to be the blockers and the relay race runners that have a commitment and know that our job is to pass the baton, and that we have to understand that you've got a mission of ascent, of ascendance, and that that mission is transformative for all of us, but for the world itself, that we now will approach what existence itself means differently and with a sense of sovereignty that lets us connect. And that's why I believe, I see Big Cheese is saying he's getting bad vibes, but we'll come back to that in a minute. that's why this is important. So in your Gen Z generation, how would you describe the imperative, the mission, the commission, the instruction that is guiding your passion?
1: Right. And I think it's not just crucial. It really is the entire picture. You know, of course, we span three different generations, and there are some in between us and some after us, and obviously many more to come after. And I think really like the grand summit, you know, the foundation of this whole conversation, but also before and after that, how important intergenerational connectedness, communication, teaching really is. You know, you guys being here and talking to me, sharing like, oh, I'm going to push back on this, or I think this is a good idea, or, you know, we disagree on these points with the Big Cheese, or these kinds of conversations are the things that you're handing me your pearls of wisdom. So even if not Minnesota, we can shape this conversation to be, we'll still leave the states, like you said, Al, that don't value you. Take the reins, hold yourself accountable, along with holding others accountable, to shift the power dynamic in this country. Take your congressional seats and go somewhere else. And so whether somewhere else is Minnesota or not, those are the kinds of things that intergenerational, like you said, lived experience is what is being handed down in this conversation. And also what's being handed down, in the broader, bigger conversation as well. So for Gen Z, I think that this, like these kinds of discussions, these platforms, and an event like the Grand Summit are things that we don't have muscle memory. Gen Z, Gen Alpha, we don't have muscle memory. This is it, part of handing, passing the baton, as a term of phrase goes. It's a skill. It's an art. In the middle of a stride, you make sure to hand it and not drop the ball. So those kinds of things, I think these kinds of things, these conversations are really important because, you're able to shape the way I think. So when I say, oh yeah, a great migration needs to come, you're able to say, even if that's not Minnesota, make sure that you do your research and hold yourself accountable to take your power where it belongs, where it's valued. And that's the way the conversation shifts, where I learn and you too can say, hey, this is how I can shape the future, even long after any of us are here. So for Gen Z, Gen Alpha, who doesn't have muscle memory, who doesn't have the lived experience that comes with age, that comes with wisdom, we need it. I mean, it really is. History's going to, it's inevitable to repeat itself if we're trying to start from scratch, start from square zero. We're going to have to start from square zero at that point and redo everything if we don't have this intergenerational. And I think that'll be really important at the Grand Summit, but also again, after, long after all of this season is passed.
2: I want to also say, I don't think we want to just...
0: And your voice is a little low, Jonathan, if you can...
2: Okay.
0: There you go. Much better.
2: Okay. I think we want to not completely abandon the South, and that may not have been where you were going with this, but I think that there are places we can have strongholds. I think that places, especially those with HBCUs, have the right. ability. I think Georgia is going to be a very strong contender to change in the governor's race. They got a primary coming up. I think it's something about a week. And there's a number of good candidates in there. You've seen a lot of movement across the state with some of the, even though it ultimately didn't win, there was a Black liberal who almost took in the Marjorie Taylor Greene's district. So I think there's a lot of people across the South who are tired of the gerrymandering, right. who are tired of the racist policies. Right. There's some that we shouldn't pour energy into, like you said. But I think there's also some strongholds that we can focus in on and utilize the people we have in those positions.
1: Right.
2: Like, you know, my classmate Raphael Warnock, he's right. making some strides over there in Georgia as well.
1: Right. Right. And if I could just jump in real quick, Jonathan, because mm-hmm. it's almost like you can see my notes, because that's actually what I was planning on maybe trying to drop in before we close this conversation for this episode, is that, you know, like kind of where I tried to frame it at the beginning, and that a migration is a long-term game. And also, obviously, there is value in the South and value in recognizing that not everyone can obviously just up and move. But I think it's important also to recognize, and Jonathan, where you, like I said, where you kind of set it up for me as a springboard to use our economic power where we have it right now. You know, we have a lot of economic power in the South. And so when you brought up Georgia or even Alabama was going to be the example I was going to use, for example, our pro athletes. Our athletes at the universities, our athletes at the professional level, there's a lot of power there, a lot of power in, you know, us bringing our skills and our, you know, our life craft to those teams. And they're, you know, they get upset when you kneel during a game. I mean, the power that you hold when you unite as players, as our Black boys, especially in these spaces, being the dominant ones in these spaces where a lot of our economic power lies, they will feel the pain of losing what we bring to those universities. If Alabama's losing 82-0, they will feel that pain. You know, if Georgia's losing 72-12, they will feel that pain. And again, that's not to say it's as easy as up and leaving, and that's not to say that the long-term goal is to have a completely divided nation where the South is, you know, a horrible place and to live for Black Americans and, you know, the North is otherwise or something along those lines. But recognizing that we do have more power than what it may feel like in certain moments. We do have a lot of one person won't be enough, right? It's really scary to be the one person where you got an amazing offer from the University of Alabama and you are going to decline it to make your point. They're not going to feel that. Obviously, it's a collective movement. And that's really what I've been trying to string through this whole entire conversation is how important this national movement, not a piecemeal, is.
0: Yeah. And so the idea of migration, though, is, again, not new. We've experienced the great migrations in the past. And, you know, in our lifetime, Jonathan, we've heard the Honorable Elijah Muhammad, I think, and Malcolm X and the members of the Nation of Islam talk about this idea of a number of states in the Southeast in particular that we migrate to. So that's an iteration of the idea. The movement can be this way or it can be that way. I think, Jonathan, you're saying it's not either or. Perhaps it's both. And it's a question of identifying where and how we can amalgamate power. And the power is by the intentional accumulation of numbers that can impact and change the dynamic. But the problem is, as Louisiana is showing, that the established supremacist structure is willful in denying our effective use of the ballot. And Haley, that's the point you're making, I think, is when they fully reveal themselves as not genuinely committed to the principle of one person, one vote, of democratic inclusion, when they have, in a bold-faced way, continued to reflect that it's only about their power,
1: right,
0: and excluding us from it, then we've got some hard things to look at. Jonathan, what are you going to say? You're going to jump in?
2: this is
0: you're breaking up.
2: Point that it ties into that. So it has with what wasn't done. Can you hear me better now?
0: A little better.
2: Can you hear me better now?
0: Yes.
2: All right. So much of today's problems stem from the fact that compromising the rights of African Americans in order to preserve the Union was more important than holding racist people accountable in the South and their treason and crimes against humanity. We are reaping the harvest that was planted in the ground those many years ago of not fully addressing the problem of the Confederacy, the problem of systemic racism within our culture, and having people actually recognize just how deeply woven it is into the fabric of American society. We have so much that has been done to advance our culture and our people that when we talk about things like the Voting Rights Act and people are like, well, why do you need this done? When you have a group of white people deciding that the Voting Rights Act is no longer needed, that's a problem right there.
1: Right.
2: That should go ahead and be a red flag for everybody. Right. And it's on all the conservative talk networks. The issue is they have never felt the pain and the pressure and the issues that we face. So they cannot conceivably talk about what has been addressed and what needs to happen. Right. They look at the Voting Rights Act and say, we don't need this today because everybody's got the right to vote. And meanwhile, you have people going around and circling in communities and unmarked pickup trucks, going ahead and causing turmoil within that. They're talking about having ICE out at polling stations and things like that. So when you have those same intimidation tactics in the same sentence as we don't need the Voting Rights Act, there's a clear disconnect with the individuals in understanding the impact that that has and why it is necessary to protect people's rights today.
1: And if I can just build off of that, you know, and I think, Jonathan, that is, you know, this is the balance. This really is the balance, you know, between migrating to states that do value us and have the infrastructure to support and respect our voices and the economic power that we bring, the political power that we bring, you know, the state being there to welcome and support that new population, those migrants. But on top of that, making sure that we do not abandon the South entirely and have that balance of holding them accountable and making sure that we show, you know, we're holding ourselves accountable, but also, of course, stepping up and holding our elected officials accountable and turning out to vote, of course, in every election is the common theme amongst many of these conversations are. And, you know, and I think that, you know, part of that balance is, you know, making sure that we tell our boys, tell our players, you know, like, you're going to win them a championship while they take your humanity at the same time. You're going, you know, pro athletes, you know, play for Memphis. You're asking yourself why, what's worth it? Where do I draw the line? Because if slavery is on the ballot, you're not going to be able to play for Memphis. The last thing on your concern list is going to be, you know, the trade that you've committed yourself, you're committed your life to. So really, you know, like, and again, as these things shift, again, our power and our economic power will follow. So if every player up and left, the economic power, you know, Alabama is not a good team because its color is red. It is a good team because of the players. So if all the players left, of course, the money, the contracts would follow that. But at the same time, the balance is not entirely abandoning the South, not only because that's not feasible as one nation, but on top of that, not everyone can or wants to just up and move away from home and come to a foreign state. So walking that balance, Jonathan, I just wanted to jump in and echo, I think is really important. And moving to states that have the infrastructure, Minnesota or not, is something that we also need to consider in the long run. So having that balance, Jonathan, I just wanted to echo, I think is really important. I think that's a good point.
0: Well, Melvin Whitfield Carter Jr. added that many of us still own land in the South. So that's another consideration.
1: Exactly.
0: And it's back to, you know, working with where we are place-wise, but I think you also are exactly correct, Haley, to be fearless in our capacity to move and to move with intention and to be strategic both in the geographies, but also the professions, the skills, the education, the systems, the processes that we use. My pushback to you, again, and it's a gentle pushback, is that I don't know that it serves us to expect beneficence from anyone That rather it's a question of what we determine internally. Right. And I call this governance, who we are to each other versus the social structure, right, what the governor or the climate looks like. Because again, my experience and what we've written about in Insight News is the imbalance, right, and the discernible differentiation of how the overall society reacts when it sees itself, meaning like the Iron Range, in a period of crisis. The state is able to deploy massive resources to bring that community of white people to health, but it has not been the same for the African American or the Black community. And the question is, does that mean we shouldn't try? No, we have to keep pushing to make things happen. Jonathan, jump in. Jonathan, can you hear me?
2: Wholeheartedly agree. That's the challenge that this has. We've had to fight tooth and nail for everything that we have gotten. And it is not some place that we can rest on our laurels with. It's not some place that we can stop. We have to continue moving ahead. And I think, Haley, you made a great point about the power that exists within the Black community. And I think we are not fully aware of that. I think that's part of the issue, that if we want to push for things like equal rights, for reparations, for all of the addressing the disparities in the wealth gap, all of that is things that we have to make people in power, especially conservative white people, who do not have a context for this. They were not taught this growing up. They were taught a racist agenda, and they were taught a very closed off school agenda that had this idea that we were all equal. And, you know, Black history began with slavery. Sometime later, Martin Luther King was born, Barack Obama became president, and everything is fine now, and we should just move ahead. There is a lot that exists that people do not pay attention to, or they gloss over because it's more convenient than to actually look at the inner self of the America and right, to look at that and say, you know, there's some things wrong here. There's some pieces where the country needs to go into like rehab or do some things in order to change itself if we're going to talk about fulfilling the American dream. Dr. King talked about cashing that check that has come back as marked as insufficient funds. But we know there's money in the bank. If you can build a $400 million ballroom, you have money to go ahead and fund programs that help people within the community. If you can go ahead and spend $1 billion going overseas, you have money to invest in reparations for the community that have been harmed, and we've done it for other communities. We need to look at some of those foundational pieces and actually an acknowledgement that slavery was wrong across the board. Never happened.
0: We're winding down. I wanted to give Haley the last few minutes to summarize the call and to tell people how they can sort of keep this conversation going. How do you see this unfolding?
1: Right. No, and I appreciate that, Al, because really, Jonathan, it's what you were saying. We really do have the power, and it's in where we live. It's in the education, you know, the education system and what we pass down to our children, next generations. Of course, it's voting down the ballot in every election. And those kinds of things will be determinative. You know, we really need to be unified in a moment like this. We need to be on the same team in a moment like this. And, you know, hence the call for the Grand Summit, you know, to make sure that we truly do come together onto the same page, but also the accountability thereafter, making sure both internally in our own families, but also as a community, as a district, as a state, and as a nation, making sure that we hold each other accountable, hold our leaders accountable, you know, because there's really no time to wait. The time really is right now. So to continue this conversation, I would encourage you to bring this to your own families and to your own communities. Continue to post about this and highlight it on Black media and your own social medias within, you know, your networks. That way this idea spreads across the nation, because that's what is really needed right now to kickstart this idea that I had, and big picture to kickstart the turning point that we need for this country. You know, that really is the urgency of now. Like Jonathan said, it is now. A year ago, 10 years ago, it's now.
0: A shout out to the Doc Sanchez, FM F. I'm not sure what that means, but thank you so much for your comments and for being a listener. We've seen you here before. And again, Vic Cheese, thank you as well. You know, even if we disagree, it's important that we have the conversation. Melvin Whitfield Carter Jr., my friend, thank you so much for your voice, your work, and your commitment. I would expand this conversation for the next time. Let's do this again, Haley,
1: right,
0: because
1: please.
0: I think that for me, this is Al McFarland, and I know that I'll get pushback from the Vic Cheese on this. I'm not as committed to the idea of that we can achieve our freedom by looking at what we call America or the United States. I believe that we're moving towards an awareness of the connection globally. And it's the global South, and it's African people globally. It's the diaspora. And I know that there will be those who say, oh, we have to only be concerned about foundational Black Americans. But I stand as a person whose mom is from Mississippi, whose father's from Cuba.
1: Right.
0: You know, and I'm United. Authentically who I am.
1: Right.
0: And I bring all that forward. Listen, we're out of time. Thank you so much, Haley. Thank you, Jonathan. And to our listeners and viewers, starting next Monday, all week long, live from George Floyd Square. Show up, come to George Floyd Square and be part of our live audience. Drop me a note, Al at Inside News, to get information. Thank you for being here. Thank you for listening on KFAI 90.3 FM. We'll see you next time.

And this is Soulcraft. My name is Dale, and I am sitting in for DJ DJ today. Hopefully, the music will keep you in the right mood

just to look at so-and-so. What they think is real ain't nothing but an animated puppet show.

0: Sponsoring KFAI is the Historic Auditorium. This historic venue will be showcasing The Scarlet Goodbye on May 16th, and then Luca Strignoli and Meg Pfeiffer on the following day, May 17th, respectively. Did you know that the auditorium also served as a community hub, hosting events ranging from basketball games to Red Cross efforts during World War I and the Spanish flu pandemic? You can experience live music from a historic venue in St. Croix, Wisconsin. Tickets and more information can be found at thehistoricauditorium.com.
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2: And this is Soulcraft on KFAI Radio. My name is Dale, and I am sitting in for DJ DJ all afternoon. Time now is 2:19. And to let you know what we heard, what we started with, the first song was Jerry Butler's version of Only the Strong Survive. And that brings me back to a junior high age Dale listening to pop radio, and Only the Strong Survive came on by Jerry Butler. And I was very, very excited, thinking this is great music. And you know what? It still is. Second one we heard was from Chaka Khan, her CK album from back in the late 80s called It's My Party. Then we followed up with another one from Jerry Butler, maybe one of his best, called Ordinary Joe. There's a couple other versions of that going around. The songwriter was Terry Callier from Chicago, and he also did his own version of it, which was a little more folky. And then a Jasmine Cara covered it maybe 10 years ago, and a little more poppy, but all three versions, I really enjoy all of them. The song is called Ordinary Joe. And then we heard Isaac Hayes doing Walk On By, and that one goes out to my very favorite Isaac, who might be listening right now in Chicago. I gave him a little heads up earlier today, and anyway, Isaac in Chicago, if you're listening, I hope you enjoyed that one by Isaac Hayes. And let's see, I think we're going to try to get something, maybe a little more modern, maybe from the last couple years. The group is Duran Jones and the Indications. And we're going to maybe play a couple of them from him. There's two different lead singers there. There's Duran Jones sings on some of them, and Aaron Fraser sings lead on some other ones. We'll, over the course of the afternoon, we'll try to get a few from with maybe both of the lead singers from that. Duran Jones and the Indications on KFAI Radio.

And that one was the last two, Curtis Mayfield. That one was Soul Music from the album Give, Get, Take, and Have. And I remember treating myself to a used copy of that album back in college. I was very happy to have found that one. And I think it maybe was a couple years old when I picked it up, but worn the grooves right out of that album, out of that vinyl. And before that, we heard Curtis Mayfield, The Makings of You. And before that, we start off with something reasonably new, last couple years, from Duran Jones and the Indications, called Is It Any Wonder? It is 2:34. This is KFAI Radio. My name is Dale, and this is Soulcraft. Your normal DJ is David, and he is out for the week. I am sitting in the Soulcraft chair from now until 4 o'clock this afternoon, when Jackie will be in to infotain you. And let's see what we have queued up next. I think we've got a little more classic soul here. This should be Smokey Robinson and the Miracles, if I do this correctly.

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0: Because in Minneapolis, what goes around comes right back around.
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0: 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The Southside Aces are back with their latest release, Les Onions, 10 original songs inspired by the jazz age. Drawing from jazz greats like Jelly Roll Morton, King Oliver, Louis Armstrong, and Duke Ellington, the Southside Aces bring the classic New Orleans speakeasy sound to the modern age. And you don't even need a password. More information about the Southside Aces and Live in the Dakota is available at dakotacooks.com.
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3: And it is 14 minutes before 3 o'clock. That's 2:44 if you're doing the math that direction. We've got one more coming up from Curtis Mayfield. And this one goes out to probably my longest time listener, Dr. Double L, currently living in St. Paul, but has listened to me on the air from both St. Paul as well as Boston and Providence and Duluth and Atlanta. This one, we're going to play the single edit, the short version. The long version was featured in a movie called Bend It Like Beckham that was probably out about, 15, 20 years ago. And obviously featured on some other albums by Curtis in the past. Curtis Mayfield, Move On Up.

Curtis Mayfield, Move On Up. And next up, we're going to play a few British R&B soul kind of tunes. The first one up is from James Hunter. I believe James Hunter 6 will be here in Minneapolis in July. I think a couple of shows over at the Dakota. He's been here several times. I've seen him a couple of times. It's a nice kind of R&B sound from Britain. Likes to tour over here occasionally. I think he's got a new CD out. This one is not from the new CD, from an older one. James Hunter on KFAI.

And a couple more from Britain. This one goes back into the 80s. Sylvia Tella doing Spell.

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1: Teatro del Pueblo presents Los Profanadores de la Calle Arenas at Park Square Theater Friday, May 8th through Sunday, May 17th. This original play in Spanish follows a family of grave robbers living in a Caribbean cemetery 50 years in the future when the days are hotter

And we can back announce what you folks have heard since the top of the hour. Very top of the hour, we heard Seal doing his cover of the Teddy Pendergrass hit Love TKO. And then a new one from the Altons, a group out of Los Angeles. That was called Waiting. And then we got back to England, James Hunter Molina from a few years back. And again, James Hunter will be here at the Dakota sometime this summer. You can check it out on the Dakota website. I think he's playing two nights here. Then we flip back to Southern California for a couple of reasonably new, you know, within the last 3 or 4 years, which, you know, for me is reasonably new. We heard Jackie Mendez doing Back Burner. And followed that up by The Sincere's What's His Name? We're going to drift back into the 70s Detroit Motown sound a little bit here, and then we'll be back. Also, we can work back to current stuff. A little bit flipping back and forth, and hope you folks are enjoying the soul and R&B journey this afternoon. This is Soulcraft Radio. My name is Dale, and I am sitting in for DJ the DJ, David.

It is 3:30 on a Tuesday. This is May 12th, and this is Soulcraft on KFAI Radio. My name is Dale, and I am sitting in the Soulcraft chair for another half hour. And I want to thank Miguel for the help again today, the technical assistance. When I walked in, he kind of anticipated the questions today, so that worked out really good. And I want to thank a couple of longtime KFAI people for being very helpful, both this Sunday when I came in for a little practice, as well as in the past. Pam K, or actually Pam HK, happened to be here on Sunday when I showed up, and very nice. Helped me out a little bit, and Pam was one of the first people that helped me at the station. Elmar was here also this weekend and tried to help me out on some technical stuff. I am going to play, we're going to go back over to Britain. Oh, that last one, excuse me, that was Jules Holland and his R&B big band, and the front man on that one was a guy named Suggs. I think he played a group called Madness for a while. Jules Holland does a TV show over in, a musical show over in Britain. I don't know if he still does, but it was on for years. And they did probably a series of three or four CDs with some of the featured musicians, mostly vocalists that would front the Jules Holland band. Before that, we heard a new one from the Altons from Southern California. That one was called Float. And then we heard a couple of classics from the Temptations. We heard Shaky Ground. And we started off with It's You That I Need, both of them, again, from the Temptations. Next up, again, we've got, from England, we've got Bakar featuring a woman named Summer Walker, and the song is called Hellenbeck on KFAI.

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0: 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And all I could ever

0: And some back in announcing. That one was from the Suffers. It's a big group out of Houston, Texas. They were up here, played at First Avenue maybe 10 years ago. There was probably 10 of them. I think they've probably come and gone a few numbers in that group. That was called Make Some Room. And before that, we heard a nice double shot of classic Al Green. We heard I'm a Ram, followed by a live version of Judy, which she, of course, in keeping with some good Al Green tradition, talked a little bit in between verses, beginning of verses, as Al does or did. Quick weather here. It's about 67 degrees in Minneapolis with a lot of wind out there. I wouldn't call it a wind chill, but it's definitely bringing the temperature down to maybe a feels-like temperature of about 57. Tomorrow expected a low of 46 with a high of 71. And depending on where the wind is and the sunshine is, that 71 could be very warm. A little bit on the sports, local sports scene. Timberwolves against San Antonio Spurs tonight. 7 o'clock tip-off, or maybe 7:10, which is way earlier than some of the games in this series. It's going to be on NBC and streaming on Peacock. That best of seven is tied 2-2. Also tonight, the Minnesota Frost women's hockey team is tied 2-2 with Montreal, but that's only a best of five, so the winner tonight plays Ottawa for the championship. Not sure where to find that on the TV or radio dial, but I'm guessing if you looked for it, you could find it. Minnesota Frost women's hockey. And tomorrow night, the men's hockey, the Minnesota Wild, play at the Avalanche out in Colorado. That one's also at 7 o'clock, which, again, it's very nice to have those 7 o'clock puck drops rather than 8:30 or 9 like we were getting last week. The Avalanche are up 3-1 after last night's win. And let's see what we've got coming up here.
1: 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This historic venue will be showcasing The Scarlet Goodbye on May 16th, and then Luca Strignoli and Meg Pfeiffer on the following day, May 17th, respectively. Did you know that the auditorium also served as a community hub, hosting events ranging from basketball games to Red Cross efforts during World War I and the Spanish flu pandemic? You can experience live music from a historic venue in St. Croix, Wisconsin. 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
0: And we've got time for maybe two more, but this one might be a little bit longer. It is Chaka Khan, and she's got, I believe, Miles Davis working with her on this one, and maybe a production from Prince. This one's called Sticky Wicket, and this is also from Chaka Khan's CK album from the 80s.

0: And we're closing out Soulcraft with Chaka Khan featuring Miles Davis, Sticky Wicket from CK album from back in the 80s. My name is Dale, and I've had a wonderful time for the last 2 hours sitting here in the Soulcraft chair. David will be back next week, and Jackie will be with you probably as soon as I shut this mic off, then she can turn it back on herself. Anyway, have a good afternoon. It is 3:58.
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That is, of the people, for the people, and by the people. 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

after 4 o'clock in the Twin Cities. Welcome to KFAI, this beautiful Tuesday afternoon, and welcome to your blues functionation this Tuesday as well. From now until 6 o'clock this p.m., you're going to travel the highways and byways of the blues, stopping to satisfy your soul all in between. From funk to R&B to jazzmatazz, the blues sows its oats across every American music form. From Sugar Hill to Blueberry Hill, the blues will have you sitting on top of the world. I'm Lady J.

taking a look at the KFAI weather window. We're sitting at about 70 degrees under breezy skies, some cloud rolling into the metro

Saturday, 82 degrees with more rain in the forecast for this weekend. 82 Saturday, 79 though on Sunday with the greatest chance of rain on Sunday. 60% chance of rain, but a high of 79. So you know how it is in the Twin Cities. It might rain and it might be warm rain. It might be cool rain, but it's springtime.

for Delmark Records music from the guitar of Dave Spector with a tune he calls Boss Funk from a release called Blues is spoken here. Dave Spector on guitar. Welcome now to Songs of the Soul today, and welcome to the sound that moves you and grooves you like your back ain't got no bone.

0: music for Delmark Records from vocalist Chicago extraordinaire Ms. Zora Young. Going back to Memphis with Bobby Derninger on guitar on that tune. The release is called The French Connection, which means she recorded it in France, but recorded it for Delmark Records, and she nailed it, didn't she? She blended funk and blues together with a little bit of African shakare in there, creating a sound that will move you and groove you from now until 6 o'clock this p.m. Welcome to Songs of the Soul.
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3: Hey folks, do you ever wish you could turn back the clock and get rid of those stubborn fine lines and wrinkles? 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Introducing Metal Meltdown Part 8 on KFAI. That's right. It's the 8th annual 24-hour metal tribute to Earl Root. Here's how it works. At the stroke of midnight on Sunday, May 24th, just put your face up to the speaker, turn the knob up to 11, and let your face melt to the abrasive sounds of metal provided by our KFAI volunteers for this year's fundraising event. 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
0: 13 minutes after 4 o'clock in the Twin Cities, 70 degrees under breezy skies. Thanks for joining me.

of 1972. You heard the theme from Shaft. That's right, Isaac Hayes, and the theme from his movie Shaft that was out within that year before we graduated from high school. And instead of the pomp and circumstance that most graduating classes play, we insisted on having that tune play as we walked down the aisle, graduated, and got our diplomas. Graduated from St. Paul Central High School in 1972. We played the theme from Shaft as we walked down. That's going out to those folks out there. I know they're out there listening, and I know they can corroborate what I say. Talking to you, Joel Edmonds, and talking to you, Eddie Hicks. Y'all was in the crowd when we walked down the aisle in our black and red and graduated to the theme from Shaft and had a ball walking down the aisle at Roy Wilkins Auditorium in St. Paul. And in case any of you guitar players out there ever wondered about that authentic wah-wah pedal sound, it's there in the theme from Shaft. Drag it out. Listen to it. It's on Stax Records, 1971. Also from 1971, you heard music from The Undisputed Truth. That was the name of the band, Smiling Faces, Sometimes. And when they showed up, I believe it was either Bandstand or maybe it was Shindig or Hullabaloo. They showed up on television with their faces painted one side black and one side white because they were the Undisputed Truth. And Smiling Faces, sometimes you can't trust the thing they say. Music of 1973 to start this set off, you heard from War. And at that time, that was the name of the band in opposition to the Vietnam War that was going on in 1973. You heard from War with Me and Baby Brother. Up next, let's all do that kind of digging. You know what I'm saying? Let's be digging on some James Brown.

0: 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James Brown.
1: Ready?
0: That's Bobby Bird there singing in the background with him. And the tune is called Talking Loud and Saying Nothing. And Can You Dig It?

0: 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The tune you just heard, the great song, was John Primer on guitar and on vocals for Earwig Records from a release called The Stuff You Got to Watch. The tune you heard was called The Mojo Boogie. Before that tune, you heard two cuts from multi-instrumentalist Maurice John Vaughn, who plays guitar, saxophone, and vocals. You heard Anatolia about that dirty deal, and you heard Everything I Do Gots to Be Funky So That I Can Satisfy Your Soul.
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4: 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Did you know that the auditorium also served as a community hub, hosting events ranging from basketball games to Red Cross efforts during World War I and the Spanish flu pandemic? 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
0: About 6 minutes now after 5 o'clock in the Twin Cities. Time to take a look at the gig list for this week tonight, Tuesday. Excuse me, May the 12th. Tom Hunter will sit down at the keyboard, 8 o'clock p.m. at Nye's Polonaise. He's there Tuesday and Wednesday, no cover. Tom Hunter, vocals and keyboard. Also tonight, Tuesday the 12th, the Cedar Avenue Big Band will take over Jazz Central Studios with an 8:30 p.m. showtime. Wednesday, tomorrow the 13th, Molly Mayer and her Disbelievers will be at the White Squirrel in St. Paul with a 6 o'clock p.m. showtime. Dana Dupree will take over Shaw's on Wednesdays with a 5 p.m. showtime, keyboard and vocals, and saucy lyrics. You just got to hear the things that she talks about while she's playing piano. Also on Wednesday, you can find Artemis, which is an all-female supergroup quintet with music of Miles Davis at the Dakota on Wednesday with the 7 o'clock p.m. showtime. Also this Wednesday and lasting all weekend will be the Loons on the Lake Comedy Fest. This is the 4th annual Loons on the Lake Comedy. Get it? Loony Comedy Loons? Loons on the Lake? There'll be crooners from Wednesday to Saturday with various show times for various artists. If you want to know more about who's on stage at what time, just go to the crooners website and you will find more about that. But I just love that name, the Loons on the Lake Comedy Festival. Thursday of this week, speaking of comedy, Bobcat Goldthwait will be at the Acme Comedy Club in Minneapolis on Thursday the 14th with an 8 p.m. showtime. The Turf Club in St. Paul will be hosting an event called Defend Our Friends Ice Out event, 7:30 p.m. on Thursday at the Turf Club in St. Paul on Snelling and University. Also in St. Paul, this coming Thursday, you can find Leslie Rich and the Rocket Soul Choir at the Dubliner on Vandalia and University, 8 o'clock p.m. showtime. Friday of this week, we'll find ZZ Top in Minnesota. They'll be at Mystic Lake Showroom, 8 o'clock p.m. ZZ Top at Mystic Showroom on Friday. Also this Friday, the Dakota will have a tribute to Stevie Wonder called Songs in the Key of Life, featuring various vocalists, male and female, around the Twin Cities, getting on stage for two shows at the Dakota, a 6:30 p.m. show and a 9 o'clock show, with a tribute to the fabulous, wonderful prophet of Motown, Stevie Wonder. That's Friday, the 15th of May. Saturday, the 16th of May, you'll find Roxy Hall Band at the Minnesota Music Cafe at 7 o'clock p.m. Also this Saturday at Treasure Island, another casino stage, you'll find Kristen Kingfish Ingram and the Samantha Fish Band. I guess they've blended their fish show together. So it's Kingfish Ingram, Samantha Fish together in one band at Treasure Island Showroom, 8 o'clock p.m. Then, also on Saturday the 16th, outside in the tent of the Hook and Ladder, you can find Belfast Cowboys. They'll be in Minneapolis at the Hook, outside in the big tent, 7 o'clock p.m. on Saturday. Sunday of this week, you can find the Church of Cornbread Harris at the Schooner, starting at 5 o'clock in the p.m., followed by the 7 o'clock p.m. Blues Jam on Sunday the 17th. Monday the 18th, don't forget about Massive Monday Reggae at the Caboose, starting at 9 o'clock and going until 2 a.m. There is a cover charge at the door, but ladies get in free between 9 and 10 o'clock p.m. with Roots, Reggae, Dance Hall, and more at the Caboose every Monday. Now, at Walker West Music Academy, they have started up piano lessons for the youth from grades 1 to 3, and also for adults. Now, the youth group starts at 1 o'clock on Saturdays, and the adult group starts at 2 p.m. on Saturdays. 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

for Alligator Records. You heard them. It's the Church of Electric Swamp Funkin' Blues, Selwyn Birchwood, on vocals and on that swamp funkin' guitar. Just before that tune, you heard music from Nora Jean, along with Little Bobby in the Storm, the late Little Bobby on guitar, Michael Taco Velasquez on drums, Nora Jean on vocals with a great tune called Shake the Dust Off of My Feet for Untouchable Records. Her release is called Good Blues. Started this set off with music from Mississippi Heat, Annetta Visor on vocals with Dirty Deal, Pierre Lecoq on harmonica, Glad You're Mine.

From Otis Rush for House of Blues Records, the title track from his release, Any Place I'm Going, beats Any Place I've Been, guitar and vocals. You also heard from Wee Willie Walker this set, along with the Anthony Paul Soul Orchestra with After a While, the title track from that release. And at the start of this set, great tune from a great band. The band is called Long Tall Deb and the Drifter Kings. The tune you heard, Overlooked. About 18 minutes or so before 5 o'clock in the Twin Cities, I'm going to send a tune out from a young lady to a friend of hers. So this next song is going to go out to Marcel. From Lisa, but really, it's for all of us. Courtesy of Chick Willis, our Southern Soul Master.

0: music from Southern Soul Master Chick Willis. I want to thank Bambi Alexandra for turning me on to this song, because, you know, the gas is just way too high.
1: 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Rock, blues, jazz, funk, Jackie Venson does it all. With her latest release, The Love Anthology, she breaks boundaries, defies description, and smoothly navigates along the entire spectrum of music. At the center of it all, Jackie Venson holds true to her vision and her story. Opening the show is Wooly Mac. 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

the music from 1967. Brenton Wood with Gimme a Little Sign. Just before that tune, you heard music from Finest Tasby, along with the Mannish Boys, Randy Chortkoff on harmonica with a tune about a woman who's just going crazy over TV, even though it was recorded in the 2000s. I'm sure a woman going crazy over TV is probably based in the 1950s. Mannish Boys from a release called That Represent Man.

I know all of you are out there singing along with the tune. And not to make you feel old or nothing, but that song was released in 1961. The Duke of Earl with Gene Chandler.

It's about 4 minutes before 6 o'clock in the Twin Cities. I'm leaving you this evening with music from the late Joey DeFrancesco on organ. I also want to leave you with a quote from Sun Tzu, the author of a book entitled The Art of War. In that book, he says, there is no instance of a nation benefiting from a prolonged warfare. Repeat that. All through history, there is no instance of a nation that benefits from prolonged warfare. End quote. In other words, make love, not war. Does that sound familiar to you? Well, it should. How about another quote? War on poverty, not on people. We said that back in the day, too. Who knew we'd have to drag those old anti-war slogans back out again? Oh, well, keep on trucking, my friends, and I'll see you again next week.

If you're just listening, and if you're also in the KFEI Discord chat, you will see that a track just popped up that's called Birdsong by Sunrise by Pure Wellness and Lounge Music, which is not the track that's playing, although I have to admit it is giving lounge music. My bad. But this is a Brazilian artist, Cortioli, with a song called Passarinhos, Songbirds. Before this was Oto Oto, who I unfortunately just found out is like a group of white guys with, you know, a Japanese band name, because of course that's the situation. Sigh. One day maybe it'll end, but maybe it never will. These bands just putting on, you know, trendy Japanese, Chinese, Korean, whatever, like, names. It's annoying. I'm also so over this whole, like, phase of, like, I'm in a very Chinese time in my life thing. People need to give it a rest. Us Chinese people are tired of it. Anyway, before Oto Oto was Maria BC with Day Drinker, and then had a Cantonese track from Mui Jiu called Donna Likes Parasites, or Dang Na Xi Huan Ji Sheng Chong. Don't know how to say it in Cantonese, but that's what it is in Mandarin. And at the very top of the set was Maxwell Sterling. 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
1: 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Marissa Anderson is on a mission to reimagine the landscape of American music. The guitarist and composer is just as likely to draw influences from blues and country as she is from electronic and drone. Joining her on the stage is Matthew Rahane, a composer, improviser, and Hindustani vocalist. More information about Marissa Anderson at The Cedar is available at thecedar.org.

I wanted to do something kind of fun, which is to play the same song back to back, but sung by two different artists. This is the version that is probably more well known. It's Deng Lijun's version of Wu Nai, and what you previously heard was Paul It Sways. So take a listen. Oh, and obviously this one is in Mandarin, whereas Paul It Sway, who's a Hong Kong singer, hers was in Cantonese.

0: That was Deng Liqun with Unai. Before that was Paula Cui with Unai. And then we had a whole run of Canto and Mandopop there from the 90s, 80s, and even 2000s. Had some Prudence Liu, Priscilla Chan, Cass Fong, a lot of Hong Kongese and Taiwanese artists, Tsai Ching, etc. For the full list, you can go to kfa.org/msgradio. And yeah, I've been updating them live. I hope you stick around. 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More after the break.
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2: 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More information about Turtle Island Voices Rising at Hook and Ladder is available at the Hook MP.

Thank you so much for tuning in to another episode of MSG Radio here on KFAI, our beloved community radio station. This now, as you can hear, is a Cantonese take on Take Me Home, Country Roads by John Denver. Before this was Anita Mui. I hope that y'all stay safe out there. Keep looking out for each other. And love up on the ones you love. As we always say here on MSG. Hope to catch you next week, Tuesday, 6 to 7 p.m. here on KFAI 9.3 FM.

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The community's true voice. I'm Krista Wax. And thank you for tuning in to Right on Radio. Really excited to share two great author interviews with you tonight. First up, we'll be hearing from Patrick Richardson, who wrote Laundry Love, Finding Joy in a Common Chore, and House Love. And I know. What? If you don't know Patrick, you're going to love Patrick, and you're going to learn to love doing laundry. This is a wonderful book.